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I'm Brother John, your host. 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

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Here's a song written by

Isaacs, sung for us now by John Bowman. And joining him on this song is guest vocalist Sherry Easter. They sing, "What a Debt He Paid."

That was the Harper family singing King's Ransom. Now from Lloydminster, Saskatchewan, here's the Ammonroods to sing Hold to His Hand.

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Here's One Heart with the song Hands of Grace.

0: That's another one of those Palmetto State Quartet songs. 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

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Coming up, Through the Bible at 10. 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
1: In Matthew chapter 6 and verse 26, we read, "Look at the birds of the air," Jesus said, "that they do not sow, nor reap, nor gather into barns, and yet your heavenly Father feeds them. Are you not worth much more than they?" Here is Ruth and Matt to sing, "His Eye is on the Sparrow."

The Bible has the answer. You have provided the questions, and we search God's holy word, the Bible, in order to find the answers. Question number one. I am confused about the 1,500-mile cube holy city in Revelation chapter 21 and verse 16 that comes down out of heaven. Please explain. That verse, Revelation chapter 21 and verse 16, reads, "The city is laid out as a square, and its length is as great as the width. And he measured the city with a rod, 1,500 miles, its length and width and height are equal." It is a perfect cube. Height, length, and width are exactly the same. Now, first of all, I must disagree with the copy of the scriptures, which I typically make use of, rather than to translate this in language that an American audience might understand, 1,500 miles, it's better that we go back to the original and that we regard this as 12,000 stadia, or furlong, as the King James Version puts it, a stadia being about 600 feet. And so that is how the calculation of 1,500 miles comes about. 12,000 stadia in each direction, width, breadth, and in height. Now in the scriptures, 12 is the number of completion. 7 is the number of perfection. 12 is the number of completion. And here we have a great number, a very wide and deep and high city that is in such measurement. But as to the cube, I want to take you back to 1 Kings chapter 6 and verse 20. Here we have the measurements which are given for the Holy of Holies in the Jerusalem temple. The inner sanctuary was 20 cubits in length, 20 cubits in width, and 20 cubits in height, and Solomon overlaid it with pure gold. He also overlaid the altar with cedar. Here, this Holy of Holies, into which the high priest alone would enter, and only once a year, it was a cube. It was the presence. It was a representation of the presence of God in the midst of the people, even as God's presence had been there in the midst of the encampment in the wilderness during the wanderings of the Israelites. Here now, God places his name in Jerusalem, and this inner part of the temple, the Holy of Holies. There was the holy place, but this was the holiest place. It was the Holy of Holies, 20 by 20 by 20, but only one person would come, and that once a year. Then we read something that takes place in the crucifixion of Jesus as he surrenders his spirit. Matthew chapter 27 and verse 51. "And behold, the veil of the temple was torn in two from top to bottom." You see, there had been a veil that had separated the holy place from that most holy place, and it was keeping people out. But now that veil was torn. An access was granted to everyone to make their way in. And here, as we read,

of this new Jerusalem, holy, the holy city coming down out of heaven, we read that it is a cube and that there's lots of room. There's plenty of room. It's not 20 by 20 by 20 cubits. It's a great, great size, and there's room for all who will come and confess the Lord Jesus Christ, who will bow the knee before him, and everyone who calls upon the name of the Lord shall be saved. It's the dwelling of God in this holy city. And so consider that, that there dwells the Most High God, and that there he invites his blood-bought to dwell for all eternity. Question number two. Didn't you once say that you don't need donations to Faith to Live By, and that you don't want people to give to Faith to Live By? Every once in a while, there is a question that comes to me, not necessarily for the Bible has the answer, and I shake my head and I try to the best of my ability to think, where in the world might this person be getting this thought? Perhaps it is from another ministry, perhaps they've heard someone else say something, and I try to put the pieces together.

together. I've endeavored to do that very same thing here, and the only reason that I bring this to your attention is that I want to make very plain that faith to live by, though we speak very little about the raising of funds, we need to have those who will work with us and support us with donations for the ongoing expenses of airtime and for the work that we do in providing resources. There is no miraculous work. It is simply through the faithful generosity of people like yourself who watch, who listen, and who are blessed and who want to partner with us. I did say at one time, some while ago, that if a person doubts the credibility of a ministry, a Christian outreach of some kind, whether it be on television or radio or some other kind, if a person who is a believer in the Lord Jesus Christ and they have a check in their spirit, if they sense that there is something amiss in the proclamation of the Bible that is being sent out, that they are duty-bound not to support that ministry and to use the wisdom that God has given to them to use discernment, and that they not support that which is in fact preaching an alternate, an other gospel. But I trust that we are being faithful to the Word of God, and I trust that you will support the work of Faith to Live By in its ongoing ministries. I take you to Matthew chapter 10 and verses 5 to 8, where Jesus says, as he instructs his disciples as they are going out to do ministry, "Do not enter into the way of the Gentiles, and do not enter any city of the Samaritans, but rather go to the lost sheep of the house of Israel. As you go, preach, saying, 'The kingdom of heaven is at hand.' Heal the sick, raise the dead, cleanse the lepers, cast out demons," and this phrase especially, this line, "freely you have received, freely give." We seek to pack each and every broadcast of Faith to Live By with as much gospel truth and with as much encouragement for believers as we possibly can, and therefore spend precious little time, I trust, talking about finances. But we are working on this principle. We have received of the grace of God. We have received it freely of God's hand, and we want to share that. We want to pass that on and to have it minister far and wide. I trust you will receive that even as we would want you to receive it. Thank you for these questions. If you have a question, send it to us. Our mailing address is Faith to Live By, Box 426, Winnipeg, Manitoba, R3C2H6. Lois, Tim, and I join together in singing, "Speak, O Lord," and then Heidi and Rick come and sing, "Until Then."

I'm Jim Barber, and I am so pleased to tell you of Praise to the Lord, a brand new recording of 13 gospel songs by the Faith to Live By musicians. Included in this set of 13 songs are well-known favorites, such as A New Name in Glory, His Eye is on the Sparrow, Oh, Worship the King, Take the Name of Jesus with You, Wonderful Grace of Jesus, and of course the title song, Praise to the Lord the Almighty, as well as seven other songs of rich blessing. This new song collection is freely available in CD format. 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

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On that same website, the 13 audio files for this set of songs, as well as many other previous recording projects, are available for free download. It is our prayer that all of these recordings will be a means of the Lord's blessing and encouragement.

It's very difficult for us to weigh the different books of the Bible or to weigh or to evaluate the letters of the Apostle Paul and to put one in front of the other or to regard one as greater or higher or of greater value than another. But the letter to the Ephesians, just six chapters, Paul does not deal with a particular problem within the church there at Ephesus or in any other place, but he holds forth the glorious plan of God in the church and how that men and women who have been brought out of their sin and trespasses, they have been brought into the body of Christ, and how that we are to walk, how we are to live, how we are to rejoice in Christ, how we are to interact with one another. And he comes to the conclusion in chapter 6, and he says in verse 10, "Finally, be strong in the Lord and in the strength of his might." Paul does not say, "Be strong in what I say to you, be strong in my name," or worse, "Be strong in your own name. Pull up your bootstraps and be a man, be a woman of God." He says, "Be strong in the Lord." It's best that we find our strength in him and only in him. Then Paul, he goes on to say, "Put on the full armor of God." This is how you

are to be strong in the Lord, so that you will be able to stand firm against the schemes of the devil. The devil loves nothing more than to knock a Christian down. Paul says the plan of God is that we stand, and that we stand firm against the schemes, against the tricks, against the devices of the devil. And they are nothing new. As we study the Bible, as we study also Christian history, and as we hear other more experienced believers within the church, we consider the schemes and the tricks, the devices, those things which the devil has used time and again in order to knock down believers. Be strong in the Lord. Stand firm against the schemes of the devil. And Paul says, for our struggle is not against flesh and blood, but against the rulers, against the powers, against the world forces of this darkness, against the spiritual forces of wickedness in the heavenly places. Oh, dear friend, I would want you to know that in Christ Jesus, we can stand. We can stand, and we can stand firm in Him. It is not in our strength, but it is in His. First of all, He saved us. It was His plan. It was His doing. And now we stand firm in Him. If you are trying to do it by yourself in your own might, you are foolish in the extreme. Stand in Him and rejoice evermore. For He gives you life and He gives you liberty.

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1: Partly cloudy tonight with occasional showers and a gusting wind, a low of 9. Tomorrow, a mix of sun and clouds, small chance of showers and windy, a high of 22. For Tuesday, it'll be sunny and 28. And then Wednesday, mix of sun and cloud, a high of 27. Current weather conditions can be found anytime on your Swift Current online app. I'm Judy Peters.

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1: Many people are looking to find a good church today, but just don't know what to look for. 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

0: You're listening to the question and answer program with our Bible teacher, Dr. J. Vernon McGee. This is a ministry of the Through the Bible Radio Network. Our first question today comes to us from many listeners who have all basically had the same thought, and it goes something like this. In Matthew chapter 27, it speaks about the saints who are raised from the dead. Could you explain how this happened? And could you also explain what happened to these saints?
1: And I should read the passage of Scripture that deals with this. I read in verse 51 of Matthew 27, and probably we ought to read three verses there. It says, "And behold, the veil of the temple was rent in twain from the top to the bottom, and the earth did quake, and the rocks rent, and the graves were opened, and many bodies of the saints which slept arose, and came out of the graves after his resurrection, and went into the holy city, and appeared unto many." Now you can understand that that presents, I think, a real problem. I think that we need to notice the facts that are stated here. That when the Lord Jesus on the cross cried with a loud voice and yielded up the ghost, that is, at the time of his death, there was an earthquake. And two things took place, but they're not related. That is, the earthquake did not cause both of them. The rocks were rent, we're told. That was due to the earthquake, and the graves were open. Now, those are two definite statements of historical fact. They're historical statements. Rocks were rent, and the graves were open. Now, these two statements are connected, of course. There is a connection. But we need to distinguish between the two. The rocks were rent. That is an evidence of force. And some of the graves were open. That is an evidence of design. And that is something that I think is very important for us to know. Now, the very interesting thing is that you can move another step. Whose graves were open? It says, the graves of the saints, that is, God's children. It says, graves were open, and many bodies of the saints which slept arose. And I assume from that, that not all the saints arose, just many did, which in itself suggests that this is a token. This is going to be a symbol. It's symbolic that it teaches us something. And now, you note something else that we need to keep in order here, that the graves were opened at the instant of Christ's death, yet the bodies of them did not arise till after his own resurrection. This, may I say to you, is a miracle. Now, these miracles that we're going to see, actually the opening of the graves and the coming out of some of the bodies. Now, the fact that the graves were opened at the instance of Christ's death, but that the resurrections did not take place till the third morning, that shows that the open graves were meant for an exhibition. In other words, for 3 days, here were these graves open. And the very interesting thing is that this graveyard was right near the crucifixion of Christ. And if Gordon was right, that the place of a skull, Golgotha, is the one that we always visit when we go there, and I'm convinced that that is the accurate place. We know there was a cemetery there because the grave burial places are still there, and evidently one of those was probably the place that the Lord Jesus was buried. Now, these graves were open. They were open for exhibition. They're right near the place of crucifixion, and that took place on Friday evening. And the Sabbath was the next day, and nobody would be permitted to fill in the grave. They were there. Now, what kind of resurrection were they? Well, I think that they are just exhibits that speak of the better resurrection. I do not think that they received at that time a body that was a glorified body at all. I think that they were just restored to life, just as Lazarus was restored to life. The spiritual body has certain spiritual qualities. For instance, Jesus, you remember when he was risen from the dead, He entered a room without opening a door. And he came out of that grave, by the way, long before the stone was rolled away. And so the open graves here and the coming out of the saints were tied together. That graves had to be open for him to come out, which means it was restoration to life, which was not the same as Christ's resurrection at all. And I think that the very interesting point to make here, and we're taking this step by step, is that they were revived, not risen. They were not risen, and somebody says, do you know that? Well, you remember the Lord Jesus said at the time of the resurrection of Lazarus, he says, I am the resurrection and the life. And he revived the body of Lazarus, I think, as an illustration of the truth of what he said. Yet it was a true realization of the saying, yet was not really the fulfillment of it. Now we have here just certain ones. Not all the saints were raised.

Some of them were there. I got a letter here, and it's going to be a question coming up later on. A man is finding fault with the rapture of the church taking place before the Great Tribulation period, and he makes the point that the first resurrection includes two or three resurrections, and that would mean that some of the saints raised and some of them are not raised. The Old Testament saints wouldn't be raised at the same time the church was. And that's accurate. That's the way it is. And you want the illustration right here. Some of the saints. Why didn't you raise them all? You just raised some. This is an illustration. There ought to be a lesson in here that we're going to get. And I wish that some of my post-tribulation friends would consider this lesson here. It's just one of the many that is in Scripture. So we have here the wonderful picture of the fact that now they are raised, although in the same body, and it takes place now after the death of Christ, because he's been offered as the Lamb of God that taketh away the sin of the world. He shed his blood

me, this probably is the greatest miracle of all. Now we have seen that there was an earthquake. The rocks were rent. That's force. That's nature. But now certain graves were opened. And that is by design. That's supernatural now. Listen to this again now. And many bodies of the saints which slept arose, came out of the graves after his resurrection, and went into the holy city and appeared unto many. Now, certain graves were opened by the earthquake. Keep our facts straight here. And may I say this to you, that when we come up against a passage like this, if you're going to accept the Bible as the Word of God, then you will have to accept this as the Word of God. And it's part of the record. And this is not one of the passages of Scripture where you can say, well, this is not in the better manuscripts. I've been criticized for saying that. Well, I can't say it here. All schools of thought agree this is part of the historical record. This hasn't been challenged yet, but looks to me like they're going to have to do it because they've got a problem here. This is a real miracle, my friend. Some of the saints came out after his resurrection. This is not obscure statement that's made here. It's as clear as a noonday sun. And if you're going to accept the Bible as the Word of God, this is a great miracle. I think it's one of the greatest that is in the Scripture. And you just can't come along today and say, well, this has no right to be here because it's so fantastic. Well, my friend, that's your problem, not my problem. It's, I believe, a marvelous thing. Now, here is, to me, an evidence of the inspiration of the Holy Spirit. You know, the Spirit of God sometimes says certain things, and they're so wonderful, you wonder why he doesn't write a book about it. But having said it, that's as far as he goes. And there is a holy reverence here. Having said so much, why didn't he say more? Why didn't he satisfy our curiosity here? He didn't satisfy it at all. And he didn't give anything for the critic to hang on you at all. Here it is. He tells us that on the occasion of the Lord's resurrection, certain of the departed saints arose and left their graves and went into Jerusalem and appeared unto many. And he says, nothing more. That's all. Now, our problem is today, and my problem is that there's a danger of me trying to explain it. And I have no right to go any farther than the Word of God goes. Now, there are certain things, though, that I want to say about this that might be helpful. Now, number one is, and by the way, I am going to offer an explanation of what became of them, but let's hold that for a minute. The text doesn't say that they appeared so much as the original actually means that they were manifestly made known. And somebody says, well, look, here comes Brother Abraham down the street, and we buried him 2 weeks ago. It was like that, my friends. That's what the word means here. I've heard the testimony of some of these people today that tell about that they died and their spirit left their body and then came back and all that. And it was a dead giveaway that what they were saying was probably something that the medicine that they had taken to restore them back to life had an effect upon them, and actually that they may be telling the truth, that is, the experience they went through, but their spirit didn't leave the body. But the point is, I heard one woman talk 45 minutes on that. Why didn't she just say the spirit left the body, came back, and just leave us with that? She didn't do that. She just had to keep talking. But the very interesting thing about the Word of God is that having stated these cases, that's all that's given to us. Just the statement of fact is here. You either believe it or you don't believe it. Now, you must remember that there are six resurrections that are actually restorations to life in the Bible. Let me mention them briefly. That was the widow's son of Zarephath. And then the Shunammite's son. The first one was done by Elijah, the human instrument. Here it was the bones of Elisha. And then there was the daughter of Jairus in Matthew 9, the son of the widow of Nain, and that's Luke.

0: 7, and then Lazarus in John 11. Now, in all of these, it was only a revival of a natural body. And that body, I'm sure, could have died again. That might have been the experience of these people, that they all lived to die again. But none of them wrote a book. None of them did that because the Holy Spirit of God was in entire control over this. But I'm going to make another suggestion, and I think we ought to be very careful here that their resurrection was a restoration to life, because in 1 Corinthians we're told very carefully, Christ the first fruits, and afterward they that are Christ at his coming. So these here are not the resurrection that is mentioned in 1 Corinthians 15, where it's sown a natural body and raised a spiritual body. That's not what you have here at all. Now, the very interesting thing is that these could not fit in between Christ and the rapture of the church and the resurrection of the believers then in Christ. This couldn't fit in between that at all, because Paul's very inclusive. He says, they that are Christ at his coming. And so I don't think that you could put these in here. Now, there are several other things we could bring in here. I personally believe that Enoch and Elijah, when they were taken away, translated, Enoch was translated, Elijah left in a chariot. I believe that they are in a body, the kind of body that they had down here. Because I believe that Enoch and Elijah will probably be the two witnesses that are going to come back someday. That is just my opinion. I wouldn't want to push that at all. I'm almost sure Elijah's one of them, and I'm almost sure about it. Now, the interesting thing here is that all of this is given to us for a very definite purpose. And what is the purpose of it? That God raised these from the dead, to prove that the death and resurrection of Christ is going to raise today his own. These were just some of the saints, that's all. Just a little exhibit, just a sample, as it were. This was to give a wonderful basis for our faith and for our assurance. Now, let me say in closing, what I believe makes this very important, that when Christ ascended back into heaven, I believe that he took these with him. He led captivity captive. And it's my feeling that's what it is. But now I hasten to say this, and I want to say it again carefully. We are told only so much, and then the Spirit of God draws down the curtain and says, there's nothing here to satisfy your curiosity. There's nothing here for you to dwell on. You either accept it, you take it, or you leave it. And I like the way the Spirit of God does it, my brother. Things that I've said about this may or may not be true, the disposition of these. I've made two suggestions, that they lived out their life again and died, as probably Lazarus did, or they were led captivity captive and taken back. That could be. I could be wrong on either one of them. Why? Because the Word of God just doesn't say it. Let's learn to believe the Word of God. And you remember the last book of the Bible says that you are not to take any way away from this book. And man, we're all great at anyone that tries to take away Scripture. But how about adding to it? Here is a place where there are a lot of books being written today. I don't think they should be written, by the way.
1: Our next question comes to us from a listener in Cedar Falls, Iowa, who writes, could you please explain the qualities I should consider in my attempt to find a good church?
0: Well, first of all, it should be, naturally, a local church organized according to Scripture. And the best place that I know to go is to go to the Word of God and on the day of Pentecost to see how that church was organized. They didn't apparently have a meeting in which they elected officers at that time. They did later on, of course. And these officers apparently were appointed. And I've never been quite sure that our method of electing officers is the proper one, but be that as it may, why, the mark of a good church, at the very beginning, day of Pentecost, it says they continue.

continued steadfastly in the apostles' doctrine and fellowship and in breaking of bread and in prayers. Now, that was the four marks of the early church. And these marks are not academic, and they're not philosophical, and they actually were not really theological. They were the four different things that characterized this group of people that heard Simon Peter on the day of Pentecost, and they were converted. And we're told here that these continued together daily with one accord, and they didn't have a meeting place, and they met in the temple. Now, the thing that characterized them was they continued in the apostles' doctrine. That means that what the apostles were teaching, they concurred and followed that. And they believed that. That was just not a creed that they had for a church that was quoted and meant practically nothing to the members. It wasn't that at all. This thing was a very vital thing, the doctrine of the early church. And a church today, to be a true church, must be a church that has the doctrine. And that is the thing that Paul gives in 1st and 2nd Timothy and Titus for a church. It must be a doctrinal church, and that doctrine must be biblical doctrine. That is, the apostles' doctrine, what they taught. And today there are many things called a church, friends, that are not a church, for the very simple reason they deny everything that's in the doctrine of the church, what the apostles believed and taught and what's written in the Word of God. So that is basic. That is essential. And then they continued in the fellowship. And that fellowship is a little bit different than what we think of it today. It's a sort of a camaraderie term, sort of, hail fellow, well met, pat you on the back, glad to see you. It's a very sophisticated approach. You see a bunch of Christians in church today shaking hands, patting each other on the back, and all that sort of thing. That's really not Christian fellowship. Fellowship is in two areas. There is fellowship with God the Father, God the Son, and God the Holy Spirit. And that means that believers meet together and share the things of Christ together. Because the Holy Spirit's going to take the things of Christ, show them unto us, and it pleases the Father, you see. Therefore, when you meet together around the person of Christ, that means you're in agreement. That means that you are enjoying the things of Christ. And then there's fellowship with each other. And that means that you're sharing the same things together, that you're enjoying the same things, that you're rejoicing in the same things. Now, that is the fellowship. Then in breaking of bread is the Lord's Supper, that which he said, this do ye until I come. For as often as you do this, you show forth the Lord's death. And that's what the church is all about. It's to show forth the Lord's death till he come. That is, his death, resurrection, and coming again. And if a church is not revealing those three things in its message, then it's not a church. Maybe it's a man back of a pulpit in a building. It's got a steeple on it, and the steeple has a bell on the inside of it that they ring on Sunday. That doesn't make a church by any means, although a lot of them are called churches. But it's one that is setting forth the death of Christ for sinners and the breaking of bread and in prayers. And a church should be a praying church. The early church, when a problem arose, they went to prayer about it. Prayer should be a very vital part of the church. So the mark of a church, and this is basic, are these four things. Now, somebody says that's rather idealistic. It certainly is, especially when you look at the average church today. Therefore, I would say when you go out, what is it that you should look for? The church, is it centered around its midweek meeting
or is it

0: centered around the volleyball court, is the busiest place in the church, the place of worship and teaching, or the place of banquets and the gymnasium. Those are things that you'll have to decide. That's the way that you'd have to approach it today, is to find out where the emphasis is placed. Then another thing that I think would be well with then having inspected the physical plant and the program of the church would be then to move in and find out really how much of Bible teaching was going on. That's on one side. On the other side, how was it being received? Were the members growing in grace? Was there love one for another? Was there concern? Were they interested in getting the Word of God out? Now, those are the things that you should look for today. And somebody says, where will you find a church like that? Well, now, you've asked me a question I can't answer because I don't know all the churches today. I know a few churches that would answer to this, and unfortunately, I don't know too many, but I do know some that would measure up to this. And I would say to this young man that he ought to look for a church like this. And there are a lot of these very fine Bible churches today that have a great many young people. I've discovered that when you really give the Word of God, you are sure going to have a nice group of young people. And that's another way. And this young fellow, if he finds that church, he'll find out there are a lot of young people in the church, just like he is, that really want the Word of God and want Christian fellowship.
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Occasional disappointments are a part of life. In fact, sometimes life delivers a string of crushing blows, and it takes everything we've got to recover. In those unwanted moments when painful circumstances occur, we're tempted to think the whole world is against us, and we can slip into a martyr complex. Well, today on Insight for Living, Chuck Swindoll reminds us of a liberating truth. In Philippians chapter 2, Paul taught that we can't control what happens to us, but we have complete control over how we respond. Chuck titled today's message, Strengthening Your Grip on Attitudes.

God says the way I want you to live is with a life of rejoicing. Just rejoice in the Lord always, he says in verse 4. Again, I say rejoice. You say, oh, it was written in a time when things were easy. Then you don't know your history. I mean, all hell had broken loose. The bottom had dropped out of lives. Nero was on the march. And he says rejoice. He says rejoice. But he says rejoice in circumstances? No, he says rejoice in the Lord. And he says, don't hide that. Verse 5, let your forbearing spirit be known to all men. The Lord is near. Focus on him. Choose his kind of life, whatever may be your lot, and don't hide it. Verse 6, be anxious for nothing. Now, don't run on after that statement. We want to get to the end of the verse. Isn't it funny reading the Bible as though the end of the verse is the goal? Wait a minute. What is the anxiety that's weighing you down? Your marriage?

your lack of marriage, your child, your parent, your job, your lack of job, your lack of feeling satisfied in life, some tragic experience. He says that's an anxiety, and he says stop living under the wake of it. You have an alternative. But in everything, by prayer and supplication, with thanksgiving, and I take it that we give him thanks for being there, for taking the burden, for lifting it off our shoulders and taking it unto himself. Cast your burden on the Lord and he will sustain you. He will never suffer the righteous to be moved. With thanksgiving, let your requests be made known unto God. And look at what fills the empty spaces where anxiety would have played its part. The peace of God, which passes all comprehension. That's great. I mean, no one can even explain it. No one can understand it. It surpasses comprehension. It will guard. It will march sentinel duty. It will garrison your hearts. And here's our word again, your minds in Christ Jesus. You have a choice of dispositions. Now finally, verse 8, now this is a preacher's finally, which means not necessarily we're through, it just means we're moving on through this message. Finally, verse 8, whatever is, and he lists six specific things that might be occurring within the attitude when that peace has come. And he says, dwell on these things. Look at verse 8. Let our mind dwell not on blame, not on self-pity, but on these six things. Now, they answer six cynical criticisms of this kind of message. And I can hear some coming back. I read some on some faces, and I know the others are there. Okay? The first criticism says, oh, this is living in an unreal, it's a dream world philosophy, Swindoll. Look at verse 8. Whatever is true. The word means reliable, valid, honest, not deceptive or illusory. It is not a dream world. Christ doesn't introduce my life to a dream world. He introduces my life to the real world, where he is in control. This world is surrounded by the dream world, where man is his own maker. Humanism is calling the shots. I am the master of my fate. I'm the captain of my soul if I believe that I have ever reason to be depressed. I brought on my failure or my success. No, he says, think on what's true. Second is the word honorable. There are some who say this is just shallow, flippant, positive thinking stuff from these motivational talks I've heard half my career. Well, wait a minute. The word is honorable. It means to revere, not flippant or cheap, superficial or shallow. That's what the word means. This is deep truth, friend. This is in the level of your attitude. This is the box from which all of your life grows. And he says it's honorable. Whatever is right, some are saying, well, this is just kind of scratch his back so he'll later scratch yours. That's not right. Whatever is right means upright and just and fair. Think on those things. Whatever is pure, there are the critics who say that's just putting up a front. You're doing it for the wrong motive so that everybody will think nicely of you. No, he says it's pure. This word means chaste, undefiled, not smutty, shabby, or soiled. It can stand God's scrutiny. Fifth, whatever is lovely. I love this one. It means amiable, pleasing, agreeable. Oh, we need that. We think a conversation is kind of worthless. If we don't lead them to Christ, man, oh, what a waste. Man, that was terrible. No, huh? He says spend your time.

on what is lovely. Winsome, Barclay says, is the best translation. How winsome are you? Work on that. Guy has to really, really want our stuff to stick around long enough to hear it. Well, we meet them with the offensive stuff. I drove away from this building last Tuesday with a close personal friend of mine that travels the world over, taking him back to the bus, and he said, "Man, that place is beautiful. What a testimony to the cause of Christ," talking about our buildings. Praise God. I tell you, we can go a long ways to be more lovely, winsome. And the sixth one is good report. Whatever is of good report. There are some people who say, "Well, my idea of life is just let it all hang out. Be what you are. People have to take it or leave it." That's not what this says. This says, no, work on what is of good report, and it means gracious, admirable being, attractive people. Now, that's the way to live. That's terrific. That'll make all the difference in the world, in the people you run with, your approach to your work, your home situation with your mate, or if you're without a mate, with your children or with your roommate, your prof at school, your fellow classmates. That's where it is. Friend, you're down to one string. Play it. Three have broken. And unless I miss my guess, you're focusing on those three that dangle from your life. Remember Paganini? One string. That's the way Paul was. Go back to Acts chapter 16. Okay? Acts 16. Love this story. It's very familiar, and because of that, we've missed some of the, I guess I could say the delight of it. Paul and Silas have preached the gospel at Philippi. That's the letter we've just been reading. And after they preached the gospel, they've encountered a girl who had a demon, and they exorcised this demon. Well, the result was people who were making money off of her supernatural ability got all bent out of shape because those two guys had ripped off their profit. And so they grabbed them and got a crowd together. And according to Acts 16, verse 22, the crowd rose up and they proceeded to order them to be beaten with rods. Now verse 23 says that happens. When they had inflicted many blows upon them, they threw them into prison, commanding the jailer to guard them securely, and he, having received such a command, threw them in the inner prison and fastened their feet in stocks. Thanks a lot, huh? They came to Philippi, they did what is right, they preached the gospel, they cast out demons. Somebody didn't like it, and he had them beaten and then thrown into prison, and of all things, guarded by this jailer, and their feet stuck in stocks. Man. What do you think they did? Verse 25. About midnight, Paul and Silas were praying and singing praises. I love it. Boy, if I'm ever in prison, that's the kind of guy I want to be with. And let's sing All Hail the Power of Jesus' Name, okay? How about Blessed Assurance, Jesus is Mine? These songs were going all through, you know, these great choruses of worship. Songs of Zion going through the dungeon, one after another. They're singing these songs. Feet are stuck in these stocks. They got welts on their bodies, and they're bleeding, and they're singing. Now, strange things happen when some people sing. Verse 26, there came a great earthquake. That's what you call God amening your song when you're breaking out into it. So that the foundations of the prison house were shaken, and immediately all the doors were open and everyone's chains were unfastened. What a moment. Let's get out of here. Is that what he said? That's what I would have said. But Paul said, hey, you know, look at the jailer. Verse 27, jailer roused out of sleep. The prison doors were open. He saw that. He drew his sword and he's about ready to kill himself, supposing the prisoners had escaped. Paul's, wait, don't do that, man. We're not going anywhere.
Can you

believe that? Now's our chance to get out. And he says, wait, don't kill yourself. We're going to stay. We're not going to leave. And he says in verse 30, what must I do to be saved? And they said, believe on the Lord Jesus Christ and you'll be saved. Isn't that beautiful? I mean, things are shaking all around in his dungeon, dust is falling. And he says, look, in the first of four spiritual laws, I want to point out to you this. This guy's doing soul-winning work down there in the dungeon while the earthquake's happening. That's a single-minded man, I'll tell you. Well, he comes to know Christ, his family comes to know Christ, and what happens? They still stick around the prison. No, don't worry, we're going to stay here. You know, we're going to stick around. So the next morning, chief magistrate sent the policeman saying, release those men. This is great. The jailer reported the words to Paul saying, chief magistrates have sent to release you. Now, therefore, come out and go in peace. Paul says, not going to do that. They beat us in public without trial, men who were Romans. They have thrown us into prison, and now they're going to send us away secretly? No way, man. Kind of a paraphrase of this, no, indeed. No way. And let them come out and let them bring us out. We're going to wait in here till they come. Isn't that beautiful? I love this. So they wait. You know, they're waiting for the jailer to come. And the magistrate comes in with his hat in his hand. He says, like for you folks to leave quietly. And Paul says, why don't you say that a little louder? They came, appealed to them. When they had brought them out, they kept begging them to leave the city. Can you imagine that moment? Proverbs 16 says, when a man's ways please the Lord, he makes even his enemies to be at peace with him. 16:7 Proverbs. When a person's ways please the Lord, he'll even bring the jailer back and say, hey, didn't do things right. It may not come out quite as clean as this, but you know what you'll have? You'll have peace. You'll have peace in prison. You'll have a sense of purpose. You'll have a reason to sing because you know the God of earthquakes is in charge of your life. That looks like everything is broken loose. It's an attitude choice. It was down to Paul and Silas in one string. And they played the piece on it. Well, the last place we're going to look is Proverbs chapter 4, because that's where it all starts. Proverbs 4, verse 20. My son, give attention to my words, incline your ear to my sayings. Do not let them depart from your sight. Keep them in the midst of your heart. We're at Proverbs 4, verse 22. He's talked about the scriptures. Son, don't let the scriptures leave your heart. Let them reside there. Let them stay in your sight and in the midst of your heart. See, that's where the attitudes are born. That's where they're conceived. Verse 22, for they are life to those who find them and health to all their whole body. That's attitudes. In the heart, you give yourself health. You lose hope, which is an attitude, and you die younger. You lose a positive spirit toward others and you turn into a tight radius of revenge. He says, guard your attitude, guard your whole body with health. Watch over your heart. Here's the verse. Watch over your heart with all diligence. For from it flow the springs of life. Beautiful description. Think of your inner person as a safety deposit box. Okay? You every day deposit into that container attitudes. Every day you put in there certain pieces of thought life and information that you're going to draw out later on. You will be able to draw out only what you have put in. Deposit boxes don't make money. They don't even draw interest. All you can get out of there is what you have put in under lock and key. And he says, guard it, guard it. Don't let anybody come and slide into the back area and pull it out and stuff something else in there. Because when you draw on it, then you're going to get that. You've got to take what you put in. That's why he says, guard your heart with all diligence. That means when you choose friends
and they're

given to a lifestyle different from your commitment, you are putting that into your box and you're going to draw it out. When you run with panic-stricken people, you'll panic when the bottom drops out. If you run with profane people, you'll curse when the bottom drops out. If you run with people that are given to go-goodzo, gumbling, grumbling, you'll grumble when the bottom drops out. You focus on the living Christ and you have placed into the deposit his kind of thoughts. Proverbs 12:25 says some of the thoughts weigh us down. Proverbs 15 says some thoughts lift us up. No time to get into it. You'd make a choice to be weighed down or lifted up. The summer of 1967, it was, on a barge about 50, 60 yards from the shoreline of the Chesapeake Bay, young, attractive, vibrant, athletic young woman dived into the murky waters of the Chesapeake. Her head hit a rock. It was more shallow than she expected. And the story of Johnny Erickson's life is now history. Suddenly she saw her life would be different. No more sports cars, no more horse shows, no more lacrosse matches, maybe no more dates. She recalls, "I was devastated, devastated. My life had been so full. I had been involved in as many school activities as I could squeeze in, and suddenly I hear these words. I found myself alone, all alone, just a bare, immobile body between two sheets. My hobbies and possessions were meaningless to me. Those beautiful horses in the barn, which I used to trick ride, standing on their shoulders, I would never ride them again. I couldn't even feed myself. I could sleep and breathe. Everything else was done for me." She tells the tragic story of being upside down in this harness affair on this bed where they turned her to keep from the bed sores. And she said her tears fell out of her eyes and made a design on the floor. Her nose ran. She couldn't even wipe her nose. Somebody had to help her cry. Since then, this beautiful woman admits, "My outlook has changed." That's an attitude. "I awake every day grateful for what God has given me. It took me 3 years to admit it. God has now proven to me I too can have a full life." It boiled down to Johnny Erickson and one string. And so it does for you. May we pray. I must say this while your eyes are closed and you have time to think on it. God designs messages to fit with certain people. I see new faces here today, and I see older faces I haven't seen for a long time, and who knows why God led you to be here. I know he wanted you to worship. I know he wants you to praise his name because that's his desire. He's not willing that any should perish. But I really believe he has dovetailed a message to fit right into the creases of your life. Some of you have cultivated attitudes that are devastating to yourself and people around you. You are becoming less and less attractive, more and more poisonous, and you know it. For some of you, it means that your attitude in Jesus Christ simply must take on a new turn. Now come to grips with that. As your friend, I exhort you. Do something about it. Turn to God in prayer and dump the anxiety on him and not on your friends or your children or your mate. Turn it over to him. That's why you have a Savior. He'll replace it with a peace and only a matter of time. He promises he will. But for some of you, you don't have a Savior. And I point you to the cross where Jesus Christ took all of our brokenness and all of our sin and all of our sin.

0: failure, and he paid the price so that man could have peace with his Father. And he rose victorious from the dead that you might have everlasting life with God. We've got some choice, well-trained counselors who want to talk with you, if that would help you. And I don't see how anybody who today comes to know Christ would even know how to begin to walk without some help. So today, if you decide to give your heart to Jesus Christ, these counselors are there. We won't beg you. We won't embarrass you. Please, don't put that off. Our Father, we have learned today, if nothing else, the importance of our choice of attitude. Perhaps no more important choice could be made once we have come to Christ than to determine He will be in control of our hearts, and Jesus will be the one who gives us our attitude toward today and whatever may lie before us in the future. Only through that choice of attitude will we be able to take on the challenges that are before us. Therefore, I pray that you will enable us to come to terms with those things that are so important in making this choice. May we remember the specific things that Paul listed here in this fourth chapter of Philippians. Whatever is true, whatever is honest, whatever is right or just, whatever is pure, whatever is of good report, Lord, may we focus on these things that they might give us that excellence in life that can come only through that source. Regardless of the brokenness of the past, regardless of mistakes that were made, regardless of how bleak the future may seem, may we this very day claim the person of Christ and enter Him into every part of our life, whatever that may include. We place this before you in faith, and therefore we count on it, we stand on it, we depend on it. We pray believingly in the life of Christ, and because of His life for us, we bring before you these things in the name of our Savior Jesus. Amen.
1: 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Chuck reminded us that life is 10% what happens to us and 90% how we respond. Paganini played his greatest encore on one string. Viktor Frankl chose dignity in a concentration camp. And Johnny Erickson Tata found purpose paralyzed in her own bed. The secret in every case was an attitude anchored in God. But what happens when the fire isn't just around you, it's consuming you, when the one string you have left feels like it's about to snap? That's exactly where Chuck's book, Finding God When the World's on Fire, will meet you. 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I'm Bill Meyer. 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
1: Partly cloudy tonight with occasional showers and a gusting wind, a low of 9. Tomorrow, a mix of sun and clouds, small chance of showers, and windy, a high of 22. For Tuesday, it'll be sunny and 28, and then Wednesday, mix of sun and cloud, a high of 27. Current weather conditions can be found anytime on your Swift Current online app. I'm Judy Peters.

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2: Because the world says you can only have peace when there's no chaos, or you can only have peace when everything's going exactly as you would like it to go. 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
1: Thanks for joining us. I'm John Fuller.
3: Dave and Ashley Willis are among our favorite broadcast guests, and I know you're going to find this pre-recorded message fascinating. In a world that often feels chaotic, it's very important to maintain a sense of peace in your home for yourself and for your children, and you'll learn how to do that today. 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
1: Here now, Dave and Ashley Willis speaking at a marriage conference sponsored by Church of the Highlands in Birmingham, Alabama, on today's episode of Focus on the Family with Jim Daly.
4: We're going to dive into this talk for the time we have in this session, talk about kind of peace in the home.
2: Absolutely.
4: And here's the first principle. We can't control all the chaos happening in the world, but we can control whether or not we allow God's peace to reign in our hearts and our homes.
2: Right.
4: Like, guys, the world is nuts right now. Like, if you turn on the news for 5 minutes, you're just going to feel just that lack of peace because there's just chaos happening everywhere. And we can't control all of it. We need to be responsible to do what we can in our communities and globally even to be about bringing God's peace and God's kingdom to this broken world. But we're going to realize we can't control all of it. But what we do have more control than we realize of is what happens in our own home.
2: Right.
4: Is our own home going to be a sanctuary and safe place where we as a couple, us, our kids, whoever is there, can experience God's peace in a place where there's joy and laughter and a place where we can bring the troubles of life and deal with them together and pray about them, but ultimately it's going to be a place of peace. And maybe you didn't grow up in a house like that. Maybe you grew up in chaos and you think that's just how home has to be, but you get the opportunity and the responsibility to break and change that cycle in your home. Because you're not responsible for the kind of home you grew up in, but you're completely responsible for the kind of home your kids are growing up
2: yep.
4: in. And we've got the opportunity to say, I want it to look different than it did for me. I want it to look different than it did in my grandparents' generation. Maybe they didn't know the Lord. Maybe they didn't know any better. But now God is showing us there's a different and better way. And we're going to talk about how to live in that reality in our homes. So one time we accidentally, on a road trip, left one of our children at a gas station. He's a middle child. He's used to it. But no. So we stopped, bathroom break, because somebody with that many kids, somebody's always got to go. And so we pull off the road, and I'm mad, and I'm in a hurry. And we get there, and it's a one-seater. And there's this huge, long line for this one seat. And I'm like, we're not doing this. Like, we got a car full of boys.

0: He's always got to go. And so we pull off the road and I'm mad and I'm in a hurry and we get there and it's a one seater and there's this huge long line for this one seat. And I'm like, we're not doing this. Like, we got a car full of boys. We'll find a tree. We'll find something. We're not doing this. So like, let's load back up. And we get loaded up and we start driving down the road. And my oldest in the back a few minutes later, he is, hey dad, where's Connor? And I'm like, what? And he's like, yeah, I don't think he's here. And I look back, and sure enough, he wasn't. So we drive all the way back to this gas station, and Connor had stayed in that line and had made it all the way up the line and was now in there. And so I run to the front of the line, I'm beating on the door. Connor, you in there, buddy? And he's like, hey, Dad, I'm in here. I'm like, oh, good. I was just worried about you. You were taking a while. I told your brothers we couldn't get snacks here, but how about when you get out, you pick out whatever snack you want, and all this stuff. And,
1: yes.
0: You know, we got it. He was fine. But I didn't feel so bad because Jesus' parents did that. Have you read this in the Bible? The people that God picked to raise his son lost Jesus for 3 days, guys. I mean, this was like 15 minutes. Mary, you know, the Mary, did you know? That Jesus is missing and you need to put out an Amber Alert because it was like a day before they even knew he was gone. And I think God puts stuff like that in the Bible just to make us feel better. Like, you know what? Because I just picture Mary and Joseph. Like, can you imagine that search? Like, what are they feeling when you lose Jesus? What marriage moment is that? Like, we're definitely going to hell. We lost Jesus. Like, we lost Jesus. I didn't even know that was theologically possible, and we've literally lost him. But they found him, and it worked out. It's all in the Bible. I don't make any of this stuff up. It's in the Bible.
1: Yes.
0: But I'm saying, like, every home has experienced some chaos.
1: Mm-hmm.
0: Every home has had moments of imperfection, moments when we need God's grace.

0: you brought in here this weekend. Whatever fear, whatever uncertainty, whatever panic, whatever you're wrestling with, first off, the first thing I want you to know before we dive into the truth of God's word and what he wants us to know in those moments is you're not alone. And here's part of the reason how I know you're not alone. Every one of us in life are going to face moments that we just feel like, I'm not equipped to deal with this. I'm not equipped to deal with what's happening in my marriage right now. I'm not equipped to deal with the news of wars and panic and chaos and all these things happening all over the world. I'm just not equipped and I don't know what to do. And this, the most underlined Bible verse kind of speaks to the same thing because this was underlined the most.
1: It's Philippians 4, 6, and 7. Don't worry about anything. Instead, pray about everything. Tell God what you need and thank him for all he has done. Then you will experience God's peace, which exceeds anything we can understand. His peace will guard your hearts and minds as you live in Christ Jesus. And you guys, one of my favorite parts of this verse is where it talks about how God's peace is something that exceeds anything we can understand. And those of you who've had those heart-wrenching moments where literally it takes your breath away, like you've had such a great loss, or you've just experienced heartbreak beyond anything that you could ever even imagine. And in that moment, when you really turned to the Lord, you had a supernatural peace that you can't even explain. And I know we've had that in our life, and we're going to share a little bit about that. But that's the thing about God's peace, is it's not really how the world defines peace. Because the world says you can only have peace when there's no chaos, or you can only have peace when everything's going exactly as you would like it to go. But the truth is, every time we read about peace in the Bible, it really has nothing to do with our circumstances. And I take great comfort in the fact that we have a God, we have a Savior, who is always all too ready to give us peace in the midst of it. And you guys, sometimes he provides peace by changing our circumstances, but most of the time, it has nothing to do with that change of circumstances, but everything to do with the presence, just his presence, of knowing that we're not alone, of knowing that he never wastes our pain, of knowing that he really is the Prince of Peace in our life.
0: And so how do we get it? How do we keep it? Peace, as the Bible describes it, is this. It's a gift from God that we must pursue, promote, and protect. It's something that Jesus, the Prince of Peace, wants you to have in your marriage and in your heart and in your home, even in those brokenhearted seasons. Because as the Bible says, he is near to the brokenhearted. He rescues those whose spirits are crushed. So while we have God's presence with us all the time, it's like the Bible's saying we can experience God's presence in our life in a very unique way in those moments of heartbreak. And in those moments where it seems like everything is upside down, that's where we can sense our Savior most. He's always with us. He's omnipresent. He's always with us. But he says, I'm going to give you this extra portion of my grace and my presence in those moments when you need it most. I heard this mom who had 15 children one time being interviewed, and they asked, how do you love all your children the same? And she said, I don't love them all the same. And it kind of took the interviewer back. And the interviewer said, well, which one do you love the most? And she said, whichever one is hurting the most. And I think it's kind of a picture of the heart of God, our perfect, compassionate Father, that yes, he loves us all with a limitless love, but yet there's this special place in his heart that's just for those of his children in those moments where my kid's hurting. Yes. I mean, to me, one of the shortest verse in the Bible is so comforting. It just says Jesus wept. And it reminds me that we've got a Savior who's not distant from our pain. He knows what that feels like. And in our moments of tear and in our moments of pain, he is there to give us peace. Jesus says this, peace I leave with you. My peace I give to you. I do not give as the world gives. So don't let your hearts be troubled and do not be afraid. And Ashley did a kind of a word study a few years back on what that peace, what shalom really means, and discovered something that to me was just, it completely changed the way that I saw peace, because I used to see it the way she described a lot of us seeing it. It's just the absence of trouble. Mm-hmm. And there's always trouble around, and yet God calls us to live perpetually in peace. And I didn't understand what that looked like until she kind of did this deep dive into the Old Testament, and it was mind-blowing for me.
1: Yes. Years ago, I wrote a book called Peace Pirates, and I just have always longed to have God's peace in my life, like most of us in this room. And I, you know, after I went through my anxiety and depression battle, especially, I just really was like, how can I keep God's peace in my life? So I knew that the original Hebrew word for peace is shalom. And so when I went to those ancient Hebrew word pictures to see how they would have written shalom to each other, I found this, and they're going to put the picture on the screen here. So if you want to write this down, this is something that has meant the world to me. I

0: still wear it on my wrist because I want to remember the meaning of what God's peace actually is in our lives. And it means this. God's peace is breaking the authority established by chaos. Breaking the authority established by chaos. And so when you really look at what that meaning is and how those Hebrews understood what their maker really meant when he talked about peace in their lives, when they would hear about God's peace in their lives, it meant nothing about the circumstances and everything about who was the authority in their life. So in essence, it's really about God being our authority and not letting anything else be our authority in our life. So we can't allow that addiction to be the authority in our life. We say, God, break this addiction, and you be the authority over my life so I don't feel like I'm thrown to and fro by the chaos in my life. It means breaking the anger that is in your home, not allowing that anger to be the authority, not allowing that to change how you think about your spouse and how you think about your circumstances, but allowing God to be your authority, where he says you're a masterpiece, that he has good plans for you. Yes, there are real diagnoses that we all face, but we cannot allow it to be our authority. We must say, God, you are still my authority. We know you don't waste pain. Lord, be the king over my life. And the more we keep on surrendering our lives to him and saying, God, you are the one, you are the authority over my life, the more we will experience his peace. And I don't know about you, but I think that's amazing. Because to me, that says that we can get through anything. That says that we always have a Savior right there for us, but it does taking us pursuing, promoting, and protecting the peace in our hearts and homes. But it starts with full surrender. And you guys, I know this isn't easy. It's so easy as human beings to be taken back by the circumstances that come our way. It's so easy to allow the enemy to set in. But you guys, shame is not meant to be a staying place. It's a place of conviction that leads to repentance. Literally going the other way, walking away from the thing that is keeping you in shame. But it takes us recognizing what that thing is to be able to walk in that freedom.
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4: In general, governments need to have balanced budgets, or even better, purposely generate some surpluses so the previously accumulated debt could be paid down. However, I believe there's one exception, and that is when governments borrow to invest in infrastructure such as roads, canal, bridges, that is long-term assets that will benefit the people for decades to come. Then this kind of debt can make sense. Such indebtedness needs to be paid off over a time frame that's equal to or less than the useful life of the infrastructure improvement. In other words, in a similar way that an individual would take on a mortgage, typically they'd pay it off over 25 years or a maximum of 30 years, government should do the same kind of thing for infrastructure type improvements. It is incredibly dangerous that most governments have planned deficits. In other words, they plan to spend more than their projected revenue and accumulate even more debt. When in fact, from a biblical perspective, it would be best if governments controlled their spending and generated surplus to pay down debts. To learn more, go to CopelandFinancialMinistries.org.
1: 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Let's return now to the presentation from the Willises as Dave reflects on Ashley's insights.
5: When she discovered that, it kind of helped the scales fall off my eyes to experience God's peace in a new way, and the gift of that, to realize I don't have to be ever controlled or defined or ruled by any of the circumstances, any of the chaos that's happening outside in the world, because none of that is my authority. And it's just a reminder to me when I'm feeling fear or uncertainty or anxiety about that chaos or about whatever I might be facing, to run back into the arms of my Savior and remind myself that, Lord, you're my authority. You're my God. You're the one who's bigger than everything that I'm facing, and you love me more than I can imagine. And this pain that I'm facing is a temporary pain, because that's the promise we have as Christians. Every pain will ever face is a temporary pain, and every joy we'll ever experience is an eternal joy. And when we keep that perspective, it helps us to get through those difficult seasons, to know this too shall pass. This is temporary. And yet we have a very real enemy who does everything he can to try to make us feel

0: overwhelmed by whatever is happening around us. Because that's part of his game plan. He wants you to feel overwhelmed, isolated, alone, in shame, in bondage, in guilt, and to make you feel like the chaos has completely taken over. You know, we saw a kind of a visual reminder of this, you know, on a trip. We took a big birthday trip for Ashley a while back and went to a place we'd always wanted to go. And we're hiking through a forest in Costa Rica, which is just a beautiful place.
1: It is.
0: And so we were there hiking around and we came across this big tree. And Ashley asked the tour guide, said, "What's up with this tree?"
1: Yeah.
0: And when he explained it, I don't know, it kind of was like a reinforcement of some of these principles. It ties into this.
1: I said, "Can you tell me more about it?" And he's like, "I'm so glad you asked me about this because this tree is considered to be kind of a freak of nature." And he said, "It's actually a symbiotic tree. The tree that you're looking at used to have a host tree inside of it." And I was like, "What do you mean?" And he said, "Well, we actually call this tree the strangler tree." And he said, "And here's why. So the strangler tree forms a root system close to a healthy tree or host tree. And when it realizes that healthy tree has a good light source, good water source, good air source, and good nutrients, it basically kind of slivers its root towards the tree and tries to act like it's just being a friend of that tree. And scientists literally refer to what the strangler tree does to the host tree as nature's unwanted hug," which I just thought was really sweet and kind of creepy. But anyway, so he's basically going up near that tree like, "Hey, can I just, you know, can I get some of this sunlight with you? I just need a little bit, and maybe just a little bit of your water." And little by little, that strangler tree goes around and around and around, and its root system just keeps on getting tighter and tighter and tighter around the host tree before the host tree even realizes it. And it forms this fortress around it, like in that picture. And eventually, it sucks the life out of the host tree and literally chokes it out and takes all of its water source, all of its light source, all of the nutrients, and the very air that it needs to survive. And as I was looking at this, it reminded me of another thing I found in my research when I was researching shalom. And I found this other Hebrew word that is very closely related to shalom, and it's the word shalal. It's spelled S-H-A-L-A-L. It's taking authority or seizing authority by destructive means. Yeah. So when I saw that strangler tree, I was like, "Well, there's shalal. There's a physical example in nature of what shalal is." And, you know, thankfully, we don't have to be like that strangler tree, but I do feel like there's things in our life that are like strangler trees. There's things in our life, relationships in our life, habits in our life that are literally sucking the very life out of us. And the enemy would love for us to believe that we got to have to be like that healthy tree and allow these things to overtake us. But we have a God that says he is greater, that there is nothing that he cannot overcome. There is nothing in our life that he cannot help us with. But we have to be able to recognize it. And it takes us being mindful and saying, "Lord, search my heart." And even as a married couple, "Lord, search our hearts. Please reveal the strangler trees in our life." Because just like that strangler tree was so crafty with that host tree, there's little blind spots in our life where we get going on autopilot and we're just trucking along. And before you know it, there's this thing in our life and we're like that host tree. And we're all of a sudden, it's like we have this fortress around us and we can't really think clearly and we can't really see clearly. And our relationship is a little bit rocky and we're like, "What happened?" And that's why we got to keep rooted and surrendered to the Lord, because he will help us to see what these things are. And I'm telling y'all, we have a powerful God that comes in and rescues us and busts up that root system and says, "He is my child. She is my child. Stop messing with my kids."
0: That's right.
1: And I just want to say this, that we have a God that, you know, we know in the word, it says he raises dead things to life. Well, he raises dead marriages to life. Like, you might have come to this conference and felt like this is our last ditch effort. We're going to go through the motions. We're going to say we did it. You know, we went through the motions. We tried. But I want you to know that God has you here for a reason, because he wants to give you something new. He is doing something new for you, and he is bringing you new life, and he can take your marriage to a place that you never thought it could go. But it takes time. It takes also honesty, takes vulnerability, and being willing to reveal the strangler trees in your life.

0: and allow God to do the work that he needs to do to make you healthy once again.
1: And that's a powerful and beautiful picture of what God wants for all of us. And so how do we get there? We remember to embrace peace when we remember we don't have to carry our burdens alone. And in marriage especially, we should never carry our burdens alone. So you have a burden bearer in Christ and also in your spouse. First in Christ, Jesus said, "Come to me, all who are weary and carry heavy burdens, and I will give you rest." That our Savior is calling us to him and saying, "Let me take that weight off your shoulders. You were never meant to carry it. Let me carry that for you. As you just put your trust and your hope in me, let me walk with you through this." And then within marriage, we should do this: carry each other's burdens. And in this way, you will fulfill the law of Christ. That your joys in marriage, when you share your joys, the joys get twice as joyful. And in marriage, when you share your burdens, the burdens get less than half as heavy. Because when we're sharing each other's burdens, it makes the load much easier to bear. And like Ashley said yesterday, that's why there's never just his burden or her burden. It's always ours. It's always something we're going to face together. And I think that we miss out on that sometimes because we're prone to focus on the wrong things. Like, the enemy is a great distractor, and he wants to get your eyes focused on the wrong things. He wants your eyes focused on everything that you feel is wrong with your spouse, or everything they're doing that annoys you, or everything that's chaotic out in the world, or everything that you feel is wrong with yourself. And we've got to sometimes start by shifting our perspective and say, "Lord, help me to be Philippians 4:8. Let me fix my mind and my thoughts on that which is good and beautiful and pleasing and excellent and worthy of praise." It doesn't mean I put my head in the sand and pretend like the problems aren't there, but it lets me look at those struggles with the right perspective. We've got to be able to put our perspective and our eyes on the right thing, because you're going to find whatever you keep looking for. Jesus said, "Whatever you keep seeking is what you will find." So if you're always looking for a reason to be stressed, you're going to find reasons to be stressed. If you're always looking for those annoying things your spouse does, then those annoying things your spouse does are all you're going to see. But if you switch your perspective and say, "Lord, help me to see the reasons to be thankful. Help me to see the reasons to be joyful, God. Help me to be reminded of your promises. Help me to put my eyes on the right place." Because sometimes we don't know, "Lord, where do you want me to fix my focus? Where should I be looking?" Because there's all different kinds of things competing for my attention. And help my eyes, my heart, to be drawn to what you want me to focus on. Yeah. And where he's going to draw your eyes over and over again is to that which is good and lovely and pleasing and excellent, worthy of praise. And when he draws your mind to something that's negative within yourself, it's because it's the Holy Spirit's way of conviction to say, "I'm drawing your eyes here because even though it's uncomfortable, it's a place where I want to work in you.
0: Yes.
1: It's a place where I want to come alongside you and bring healing." When he draws your eyes to something that's broken in the marriage, it's because he's saying, "You know, this is a problem you guys have let grow worse by completely avoiding it. And I want you to, as a team, come alongside me and let me carry you through this. But this is something that has to be addressed, because until you deal with this, it's going to be what's holding you back." And so part of our prayer should always be, "Lord, don't let me have blind spots. Show me what within me you need me to work on, what within our marriage you need me to work on, but help me always to defer to kindness and to look for the good in my spouse and to be their biggest encourager and not their biggest critic." Some people, have you ever been around somebody who acts like criticism is their spiritual gift? Have you ever been around these folks? They'll make it churchy. They won't call it criticism. They'll call it discernment. "I'm just discerning. I can tell everything that's wrong with you." It's like, that's not a spiritual gift. You're being a jerk and making it sound churchy. But encouragement is a spiritual gift, and it's one we're called to give. We've got to be each other's biggest encouragement.
2: And that's where we'll end this message from Dave and Ashley Willis, speaking at Church of the Highlands in Birmingham, Alabama, on today's episode of Focus on the Family with Jim Daly.
3: What a great message, John. And I want to thank Dave and Ashley for allowing us to share it with our listeners, with you. I love Dave's final point that we tend to magnify whatever we focus on, and we need to be mindful of that. It's really not that hard to change our focus and be an encourager to our spouse and our children. And if you struggle with that, let me remind you that Focus on the Family has a great team of caring Christian counselors that would be happy to give you a free one-time consultation. These are really talented, compassionate folks that can listen to your story, pray with you, and offer some helpful follow-up resources. Here's what we heard from Betsy about her experience with the team. "Over the years of raising four kids, I've spoken to your counselors for prayer and received so much support, as well as several helpful books. A few years ago, my grown daughters called Focus for prayer and advice on a situation that involved a family conflict. I was so

0: Bless that they too look to Focus on the Family for counsel. Thank you for being there for all of us. And that's amazing.
1: It really is. What a testimony to God's goodness to use this ministry to make generational impact.
0: Yeah, and we can't do it alone. We thank the Lord for the work he's done through our counselors. And we are also thankful to the families that regularly donate to support the ministry and that counseling work. You're making it possible to help other families like Betsy's. And if you haven't given to Focus, may I ask you to consider doing so. You can do ministry by financially supporting us. I believe that's how the Lord sees it. I will commit to running Focus effectively and efficiently so you can do ministry through it. The best way to help us is with a monthly pledge. It doesn't have to be a large amount. It's the consistency that helps us balance our budget and plan for future outreach. And when you get in touch with us, ask about a book written by Ashley Willis called Peace Pirates, Conquering the Beliefs and Behaviors That Steal Your Treasure in Motherhood. As the mother of four boys, Ashley has a lot of experience in this area.
1: Yeah, she sure does. 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And you'd use that phone number to request a callback from one of our caring counselors as well. 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It includes extra content. 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I'm John Fuller, inviting you back as we help you and your family thrive in Christ.

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4: You want to make your home a really welcome place for your kids to have their friends over. And then you get to see what they're like and be the carpooling mom or dad, you know, where you're driving them places and they're going to forget you're there. And they have all these conversations going on. My wife was great with that. And she learned a lot.
0: That's Tim Shoemaker, and he and his son Mark join us today on Focus on the Family with Jim Daly. Thanks for being here. I'm John Fuller.
5: You know, John, it is a great opportunity to find a way to communicate truth to your teens on some of those big conversations that you need to have. But today we want to discuss how to get your frame of mind in a place to identify when that opportunity comes, not just on that big talk. We always refer to it as the big talk, but all the other talks that need to be brought up about spiritual development and loving the Lord and how to treat people and all the sacred things that we want to communicate.
0: Mm-hmm. Yeah, we have to be ready, as you said, and we have two great guests to help us understand how to have those conversations. Tim Shoemaker is an author, speaker, and writing coach, and he and his wife, Cheryl, have three adult sons, three daughters-in-law, and 12 grandchildren. One of his sons, Mark, joins us today, and Mark is a campus pastor at the Bridge Community Church in Illinois. And together, this father-son duo has written a book called What to Say and How to Say It to Your Teen, A Parent's Guide to 30 Tricky Conversations.

0: And we'll encourage you to get a copy of that book.
1: Tim and Mark, it's great to have you on Focus on the Family.
2: It's great to be here.
1: Yeah.
2: Definitely.
1: It's fun. This is a great, I love these conversations because I think partly I'm eager to hear about it. I had that posture when my boys were younger. I wanted to know, yeah, how are other people communicating with their children? What can I learn from it? So that's the spirit in which we're providing this discussion today. So when you look at 30 tricky conversations, is the one I just described the number one conversation? Or what would you say is the number one or two conversations when you look at tricky conversations?
2: That's probably not even one that we'd make the book as far as some of the things we have to talk about. There's cultural issues. There's those spiritual issues. There's spiritual life. We want to talk to them about the whole aspect of dating, especially if they're teens.
1: That's a big one.
2: You know, what does it look like? Why do we date? You know, when are you ready to date? So many different things like that. Their personal habits, their emotions, their anxiety. So many kids are wrestling with that. Some of these things our kids are going to hide from us. They're going to mask it, but they're thinking about it. We need to talk about it.
1: Yeah. Let me ask you this. I mean, we're getting into deep waters already. If a parent listening or watching doesn't have that relationship with their teenager, what are one or two things they can do to turn that ship toward a relationship of trust for that young teen?
2: Boy, if they don't have it, and I'd love to hear Mark's thoughts on that, but to me, if they don't have that, I'd be honest about it. I wouldn't just gloss over it. Like that isn't a thing, and all of a sudden try to be this great friend, and I'm there.
1: You can't
2: and
1: be listening. Just a friend.
2: Yeah, so I think I'd fess up. I'd have that conversation, say, you know what? I feel like I haven't been there for these things, and I want to do better. Mm. And maybe I would even ask that teen for some ideas. I would certainly want to talk to some other, maybe some parents. In my case, I'd talk to my wife. Because she's going to have insight, say, hey, you know, if I've been missing it. And then another quick thing, Jim, is we have so many distractions, right?
1: Mm-hmm.
2: Maybe I've got a habit with my phone. I've got to put that away.
1: Make time to build the relationship with your son or daughter. Let me ask you this. When a teen breaks that trust, you know, the whole bond is built on trust. Hopefully you as a parent are doing all the right things. But, you know, there may come a time when that teen breaks your trust as a parent. They borrowed the car, something happened, they didn't tell you about it. I mean, it can be all sorts of situations again, or they went to the party that you told them not to go to, whatever that might be. What do we do as a parent in that situation to continue to build relationship, but also have the boundaries? Back to it's not being just a friend.
3: Yeah. Mm-hmm.
1: What do you do, Tim?
2: Reminds me of a time I'd messed up. I was 17. And
1: have you heard the story, Mark?
3: I've only heard the story, but I actually don't know what's like in it or behind it.
2: So I had messed up. It was like the worst mess up of my life to that point. And, you know, I had thought I can get away with it. You know, I'd underestimated the conviction of the Holy Spirit, right? And so then I confessed. I talked to my mom, and then, of course, there was going to be a talk with my dad. But the way my dad handled it was so good. I saw he was disappointed. He didn't yell. But I remember we sat around the kitchen table. My siblings were downstairs, you know, and he said, you know what? I don't know if I should hit you or what, Tim. Mm. And in my mind, I'm thinking, hit me, hit me. I would feel better. Wow. You know, because I felt so guilty. I hurt him. I saw the disappointment. That, to me, was the worst thing. I disappointed my dad. And it turned me.
1: Mm-hmm.
2: He may not have known it. And that would be encouragement for your parents, too, I mean, that are listening. My dad probably went to bed thinking he was a failure, you know? But he instead talked to me about not how bad I was, but Tim, this isn't you. This isn't the you that I know you want to be. You made a bad choice, you know? And boy, I wanted to build it back. I didn't want to disappoint him again. And so, yeah, that was some experience I had with that. How would Dad handle it? He didn't have anything fancy to say. His love came through, not anger.
1: But also his disappointment.
2: Oh,
1: and that's okay.
2: Oh, that was powerful.
1: In the book, you use a scuba diving analogy about these tough conversations. How does that connect to this moment?
2: Well, when you take a dive, you generally have a goal. Maybe you're over a reef. You want to see fish.

0: You want to see shark. Maybe you want to see a wreck. There's always something you really want to do. And that can become the primary reason for your dive, but you've got to change that. Your primary goal on every dive has got to be to come back safely, you and your buddy. And so anything else is secondary. So when I'm down there, and maybe my judgment isn't as good, I don't want my first goal to be to find that shark or to find that whatever, because I might make a bad judgment. But if my first priority is to come back safely, me and my buddy, that changes. I might not see what I was hoping to see on this dive, but I'm going to come back safe. Primary goal hit. Same thing with a conversation with our kids. Primary goal. You want to come back from this conversation, these tricky conversations, safe, you and your team. You know, you don't want to be burning bridges. You don't want to be taking shots at them. You don't want to bully them. You don't want to hurt the relationship you want to build in.
1: Mark, and I love that analogy, actually. I'm not a diver, but I can grab the concepts. Yeah. Mark, in those moments when parents have to have that tough conversation about something, a behavioral issue, an incident, whatever it might be, you can't let it go, shouldn't let it go, and need to use it as a teaching point. How do you, now you have kids too, right?
2: Yeah.
1: All under 12. So you're right around the corner.
2: Yep. I'm starting to get into this
1: yeah.
2: a little bit more.
1: So
2: yeah.
1: No, it's really good. And you're speaking to us from that perspective, both as the son growing up under Tim.
2: Yeah.
1: And then the father who's about to enter the teen years
2: yeah.
1: with your kids being 12 and under. But in that context, how do you think a parent needs to frame it for themselves as they go into those tough conversations
2: yeah.
1: because it's so easy to come out with conflict
2: yeah.
1: and that then becomes the beginning, potentially,
2: yeah.
1: the beginning of trouble in the relationship that could be end in rebellion over, you know, 3-4 years.
2: Yeah.
1: How would you coach a parent to prepare themselves for that? Not just for conflict, but
2: yeah.
1: for positive conversation.
2: I think some of it is the mindset going into it that this isn't about winning an argument or being smarter in that moment. And so it's kind of just come to my side and I'll show it by just proving that I'm right in that moment. And so I think going into it with the objective, like he's saying, of coming back, both of you together, but also what do I want them to really get? Where do I want their heart to be mm-hmm. at the end of this? Knowing that this one talk doesn't have to be the full talk. I don't have to move them the entire way in this conversation exactly to where I am right now, but this is a process. And so I think approaching with that mindset, making sure you're praying about it before you go into it, giving yourself time to prep, I think is huge. And really thinking through it, praying through it, talking to other people.
1: Well, what are my goals? What
2: yeah.
1: do I want to achieve
2: yeah.
1: in this discussion?
2: Yeah, where do I want
1: that
2: the heart
1: is good
2: to be
1: to do.
2: In it? Yeah.
1: It's hard to do because emotionally you're probably amped up because you're upset.
2: Yeah.
1: But man, the better way, think of the Lord talking to people that were antagonistic to him. He is the Son of God.

0: you know, trying to win the argument, but lose the battle overall. What are some common phrases or habits we shouldn't employ in that moment? Just teach us what the don'ts are, and then we'll go to the do's.
1: Anything that we would do that would exasperate them, you know, pushing their buttons, hitting them with a, you always do this or you never do that.
0: That's an easy one.
1: Yeah, real easy for us to do. I think a real don't that we have to be careful of is interrupting. It's already thinking we know their motives behind whatever it was that they did. And so we assign that motive to them, and we've already got them figured out. Hey, only God knows the heart. You might make a guess, but that exasperates our kids. If they think that, you know, the jury is already fixed or whatever and that. So these are things that we want to be careful. They're conversation killers.
0: Yeah.
1: And that is a form of bullying.
0: I don't know that this is mostly dads, but I think sarcasm is a really important one, because I think we go there. It's almost like relief to us.
1: Yeah.
0: To put it in that context.
1: Belittling.
0: What does that sound like, sarcasm toward a teen in a moment of desperation?
1: Oh, boy.
2: It's like, here we go. Okay. Like, I knew you were going to say that. Some of it is sarcasm, even, I think, of like facial expressions, too, where you, it's communicating you're not really listening, and I'm like three steps ahead of you. And so that's, I think, what the sarcasm is doing, and then you're just shutting them down, really. Like, and you're really not going to be able to really learn really where they're at and then what they actually need to hear from you, which is what's wild about that with the sarcasm and some of those conversation killers. It does feel good for us. Sorry, I kind of just jumped in here. You feel pretty good about it in that moment, but you're hijacking the conversation because now they think you're not really listening. And I saw this with students a lot, where then it's like, and now I don't actually know where they're at. And now I don't actually know what I need to say and what they need to hear and where to take this next, you know? Yeah. And so, yeah.
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5: 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Some people call this the Joseph Principle, which is a biblical financial principle that should be followed by everyone, including individuals, corporations, and governments. 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
0: Let's hit some of the positive sides. I like the first one you talk about, pray. You know, I think when we're in the heat of the moment, even thinking of something that happened 3 days ago, as you begin to think of that interaction with your child, with your teen, your energy can come up. So the idea of praying ahead of time might not be the first thing you think about, but it probably is. I would say it definitely is the first thing you should do. Beyond pray, then what's another of the to-dos?
1: Another one is, and I think Mark mentioned it, get reinforcements. See if you can get somebody else to pray for you. You only need one, but get a prayer warrior and say, hey, I'm going to have a tricky conversation. Would you be praying for my heart and for their heart in this conversation? I think that'd be... And then think about your atmosphere. Where are you going to have this conversation? And when? Because you think about it.

0: you picked the wrong place and time to do it, and your conversation just got a lot harder.
1: And so much of that is the opposite of what we just talked about. Put your phone away, resist the urge to interrupt. You know, it's the opposite of what we just said, you know.
0: Yeah.
1: And that's important.
2: Yeah, I love the atmosphere one. How many times that's helped me in our conversations when you talked to me about sex. I still remember we were driving to Wisconsin.
1: You will always remember this conversation.
2: I will. And it was so helpful that we were driving because I could just look out the window whole time. And
1: I'm
2: like,
1: trapped.
2: Yeah, I was all of a sudden very interested in the countryside, you know.
1: look at that tree.
2: Yeah.
1: Look at that. Yeah.
2: But it helps so much, you know, and we talk about that in the book and try to offer different suggestions of, when you're in different, you know, sometimes it's a restaurant. And I think that communicates something. There's value that is shown to a teenager to bring them out and to have a conversation there. Maybe it's a walk and you're shoulder to shoulder and you're having that conversation there. There's a lot of different thoughts that we've put into atmosphere.
1: You know, one of the core things, and we've done a couple of shows with Heather Holloman. If you haven't heard those, I'd get the app and go listen to them because she's really good. She's a professor at Penn State, and she talks about effective communication, how to listen, how to ask questions that actually draw people's hearts out, which again is another Jesus trait.
2: Yeah. Yeah.
1: But for a parent to do that with the teen, speak to the importance of understanding how to engage and listen without being three steps ahead. Don't go there. Just listen. How important is that? How do you do that? Because I've already got the answer, Mark.
2: Yeah. I think it's being a student of your kids as well as you know them on so many different things. And a lot of our conversations here as we're trying to talk through how to have them start with a good question to try to get them to talk about it. It feels a little bit like a softer entrance ramp, too, into the conversation as well. Mm-hmm. We're not just coming in hot with what we want to say on it, but we want to hear where they're at. And as they're talking about it, I'm not just thinking about my objective and where I'm going to take them, but thinking really of the best route to get there based on what they're saying, based on what they're struggling with, based on what their fears are, or maybe their understanding or lack of understanding of the Bible in that situation as they're talking about it. So we're listening for all those things to think about how best to answer.
1: Yeah, that's really good.
3: It is. So I need some help for a friend, we'll say, who feels like during those years, those teen years, there was a loss of respect. I'm sorry, my friend needed to be respected. So give me a script for reintroducing the respect that I would like to see in the conversations that we have that doesn't happen. I get the eye rolls, the shutdown, the put down, the ugh.
0: Yeah. You know, if you can go back and try to figure out when you started losing the respect, I think that would be an important thing. And sometimes they won't tell you, but if they see that you know it, you realize it, and, you know, somewhere along the line, I lost something. And I want to earn it back. And if you can help me, you know, what is Dad missing? What have I missed here? How can we build this back? But I'd also ask somebody else, you know, if you can ask your wife, if you can ask somebody else who might have some insight, maybe you're going to go to the youth pastor. They might have opened up, and they've said some things, and now at least you can know where to begin.
1: Oh, it's so true. You know, I don't know if it's an idiom, an axiom, whatever. You know, respect is earned. Mark, I'd love to hear from you in terms of how does a father earn that respect rather than just expect it to be given because I'm your dad.
2: Yeah.
1: Do so because I told you to do so kind of thing. I mean, there is a responsibility on our part as being the fathers.
2: Yeah.
1: To earn that respect from their kids. Now, people are right now going, what? That should just be given. But I don't think so. I think if you're mistreating your child, you're saying they should respect that?
2: Right.
1: No way.
2: So for me, I think it was a few things, but it's seeing his daily habits, who he was, his character in and out, being real and authentic in all those moments of life. I think some of it, especially as I'm getting into teenagers, I'm seeing he's teaching me and taking time to teach me how to be a man, which means he's passing that off to me, which helps me respect him more because now it's not a fight for me to prove myself to you. When I turned 18, and he made a big deal about it leading up into

0: It was this rite of passage night, and invited a bunch of men into the room. And it helps me respect him when he's encouraging me on my road to be a man. And he's talking like that to me, but he's got to be living it himself. He lived in a way, and continues to, that I strive to want to be. As a student pastor, I saw parents and students wrestle with this a lot. And what was so sad is I would be hearing from the students. They wanted to respect their parents. That's what was grieving them.
1: It's like built into their heart to want to. Yeah.
0: And that was like at the center of what was so difficult for them. So while maybe the parents and me initially, all I'm hearing is the anger at all these things that the parents were doing or the dad was doing that was unfair or whatever, as harsh of a critic as they might have been as of their parent, at the core of that was just a disappointment of who they wanted them to be. And I will say I did see many times parents earn that back, dads earn that back, because they noticed it and they saw and they started new habits. I do think they're forgiving in that way. Not every time, and it might take longer in some situations than others, but I've seen it. I've seen that be built back up.
1: Yeah, and it's so critical. And, you know, this idea between behavior engagement, if I could call it that, versus heart development, and it seems so subtle, but it's so important, because if we're just on the behavioral modification, do this, don't do that, and we're zapping the mice in our teenager, we don't get the heart.
0: Right.
1: They don't understand the whys. And I mean, it is so critical to explain the whys, the heart attitude, and to develop that, because if you can catch that at the front of the fountain, the trailhead of the river, right?
0: Yeah.
1: If you can catch that, then the behavior will come. And the scripture says that, you know, from out of the heart flows your words and your life attitude. Mm-hmm. So the goal here, I think, for us as parents with teens is to teach the heart, and then the behavior should come.
0: Yeah.
1: As opposed to just concentrating on behavior.
0: That's all of it. And that's one of the reasons why we recommend having follow-up conversations afterwards. It might feel like a relief when you get through the conversation. You're like, oh, good, we did that. But it's not just for the sake of having the conversation. It's the heart, and you want to see that. So a great way to take the temperature of the heart is to come back to it later. And a week later, check in with a really good question. How's that going? How's that new habit you wanted to do? Or how's... Because we really do want to see the heart changing in that.
1: So true. You know, another area that we should cover is getting to know the friends of your sons and daughters. But to go out of your way, Jean and I give Jean a lot of credit. She's great. When the boys, you know, when their friends would come over, you know, she'd give them a big hug and say, it's so good to have you at the house. And we thank the world of your mom and dad, and all positive.
0: Yeah.
1: And I think that just helps. It helps set an environment. And even with some of that, you know, having conversations with those friends that maybe those friends aren't even having with their parents.
0: Yeah.
1: And you got to tread gently in that area, but it's nice to have that relationship. Speak to the importance of that.
2: You know, I love what you said about with Jean and the kids being there. And you want to make your home a really welcome place for your kids to have their friends over. And then you get to see what they're like and be the carpooling mom or dad, you know, where you're driving them places and they're going to forget you're there. And they have all these conversations going on. My wife was great with that. And she learned a lot.
1: Now, let me ask right at the end here, the perhaps most important question for that parent with their teen. Everything we've talked about, they've winced. Oh, I did bully. I remember bullying. I remember using sarcasm. What I used it as an escape. I didn't know what to do. You know, whatever justification they're giving, and they're hearing this conversation going, man, that's me. That's what I've done as a dad. That's what I've done as a mom. What do they do to reset that with their 15-year-old today? I mean, tonight around the dinner table, what do we do differently?
0: I would start with the apology there, and to be able to acknowledge it. And that does go a long way. Obviously backed up by how you live and stuff like that. I'd be careful not to make grand promises of like, I'm never going to do that again.
1: Correct.
0: Or whatever, because then you're just going to add to it when you do mess up again. But I think that humility has a way of tearing down some of the walls of maybe resentment that have built up over time. But that apology

0: It goes a long way, I think.
1: And then, I agree.
0: Yeah, what would you do after that?
2: Well, then I'm gonna make sure I remember. So I'm gonna write notes. If I'm coming into the house or the kids are coming in, whatever, it's a time to remember, okay, God, help me have the heart. You know, I'm surrendering to you. Holy Spirit, work in me to be the man that I need to be for them, because this is way beyond me. This is about their heart and about their future and about their relationship with God. All of that is on the line, because if we break those communication things with them, they'll talk to somebody, but just not us.
1: Yeah, it's so true. Well, this has been great. Tim and Mark, what a wonderful discussion and a great book, What to Say and How to Say It to Your Teen, A Parent's Guide to 30 Tricky Conversations. And we barely scratched the surface. Let me turn to the listeners. Focus on the Family is here. We're here to help you and your family to thrive in Christ. That's our goal. That's our mission every day. And we want to equip you, mom and dad, as you're raising the future generation. We offer a library of trusted resources, articles, programs like this one, videos, and more. You can find that really in something we're calling Age and Stage. And that's when you have children, 0 to 18, come to the website, find Age and Stage, put in your children's birthday, and we'll send you every week information on how to parent that 3-year-old, that 15-year-old, all the way up to 18. And it is great content for you. And we also have Tim and Mark's wonderful book, What to Say and How to Say It to Your Teen, A Parent's Guide to 30 Tricky Conversations. Very practical field manual that helps you tackle the toughest conversations with your teens using grace, biblical wisdom, and communication that builds trust instead of pushing them away, which I know is your goal as a Christian parent. So order that resource directly from Focus Canada today. And when you order your resources from Focus Canada, you're actually contributing to the work we do here. 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

0: Lainey Wilson and Hang Tight Honey on Country 94.1, Country 1490. Good morning, it is Chris with you here in the morning show, powered by Canadian Tire. Appreciate you tuning in with me today. 6:10 right now, 12 degrees in Swift Current, and there is wind and there is rain. That's the joy we're currently experiencing right now. 9 in Shaunavon, showers ending around noon in the Shaunavon area, a high of 20 degrees. A yellow warning for wind is in effect here in both Swift Current and Shaunavon. Shaunavon going to be getting gusts to around 80, Swift Current 90 to 100. Should dissipate by the afternoon, about 21 degrees the expected high in the Swift Current area on the day. But rain is going to be a big chunk in the morning anyway. Should be ending sometime around noon. Yet to be seen, those details all available by clicking on the Canada West Harvest Center local weather page on Swift Current Online. Well, coming up a little bit later on here in the morning show this morning, our friends from the Swift Current Broncos are going to be stopping on by. Of course, the Broncos just over the past weekend got a chance to work through the Team Kennedy versus Team Sackick, the blue versus white game, of course, as they get set and ready for the regular season to get kick-started here. We're excited to chat with them about all the fun stuff that's going to be coming up in the regular season. So more on that when the Broncos come on by the show later on this morning. Birthdays, anniversaries are coming your way, of course, as always, at 7:40. So stay tuned and join us for that. We'll examine our question of the day from last week and so much more coming up in the show. We're going to have some fun today. Little Tennille Towns is coming around the corner after a little jelly roll next.
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3: Good morning, it's Eric Adam taking a look at your five-day forecast. There is a yellow warning for wind in effect in the southwest. Today, showers ending this afternoon, then clearing about 10 to 20 millimeters. Wind west 40 gusting to 60, becoming northwest 60 gusting to 90 this morning, then diminishing to 40 gusting to 60 this afternoon, with a high of 21 and a UV index of 2 or low. Tonight, clear fog patches developing near midnight. Wind northwest 40 gusting to 60, diminishing to 20 this evening, then becoming light near midnight with a low of 8. For Tuesday, mainly sunny, fog patches dissipating in the morning with a high of 25 and a UV index of 6 or high. Wednesday, a mix of sun and cloud with a 30% chance of showers and a high of 27. Thursday, sunny and a high of 26. And Friday, sunny and another high of 27. 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

0: Somebody's Daughter from Tennille Towns is on Country 94.1. Country 1490. Good morning. It is Chris along with you here with the morning show, powered by Canadian Tire. 6:20 right now as we mosey right along with downtown Smith Current with a whole lot of rain happening right now. It's raining pretty good, and the wind is blowing right along with it. 12 degrees is the current high in Swift. Shaunavon sitting at 9, and a yellow warning for wind is in effect right now, with gusts up to that 90-100-kilometer-an-hour range. It should be ending around that noon time frame in both the Swift Current and Shaunavon area into the afternoons. Those details all coming up at the bottom half of the hour with your information update, along with the gentleman joining me in studio at this time. One Mr. Eric Haddam. Hello and good morning, Eric.
1: Good Monday morning, Chris. How are you?
0: I am doing okay so far today. How about yourself?
1: It's the first time I had to break out my new raincoat this season.
0: Yeah,
1: so.
0: I didn't expect it to be raining. Like, normally if I see it's going to rain overnight, I'm like, yeah, okay. Then I wake up at 4 and there's nothing. But exactly. This was not the case. It was raining pretty good today.
1: Yeah.
0: And continues to, which, I mean... See, this is where it's like there's no... This is a no-win situation with the weather. Because, yeah, everything's dry, for sure. We definitely need some rain. But harvest is right in the midst. Rain is the last thing required. Like, it's just going to delay everything.
1: Exactly.
0: So, I don't know.
1: But at least we're getting the rain and we're getting the moisture.
0: Yeah, well, I mean, you can't do anything about it at this point. So, there's not enough tarps to cover those acres of land. So, I guess we're just going to deal with it. What's going on in the news today?
1: Even after the Hazard Hole Golf Tournament was canceled this summer, organizers and sponsors are still stepping up for the Mighty Zed family. $4,500 was donated to the family from sponsors' previous financial commitments.
0: See, that's pretty cool. I mean, I guarantee you, it was very disheartening when they had to cancel the tournament, but to hear that sponsors still said, you know what, we committed... And we know where it's money going to a great cause, so they you know stuck to the commitment even without the tournament itself. That's a huge deal. That's pretty fantastic.
1: It's awesome to have that follow through.
0: Absolutely.
1: From local organizations and local businesses. A Rosetown woman is being recognized for her leadership and involvement in the community. Sarah Johnston is the founder and CEO of Atlas York Insurance, and she's been named a Woman Entrepreneur of the Year honoree through Women Entrepreneurs Saskatchewan. Exactly. That.
0: Good news, yeah.
1: Yes. And there's still a chance for someone in the Southwest to receive a free furnace or air conditioner through Lens Plumbing and Heating and their Feel the Love campaign. We spoke with Tom Westbury about the campaign, and the first recipient this year was actually awarded at the last Taste of Summer Charity Barbecue on Friday.
0: Yeah, it was pretty cool to see that awarded. She was most definitely a little overwhelmed, but I mean, it's a big deal. And, you know, the lady in question from Rush Lake certainly gone through some hardships in her life, Liz Steinley. So exciting to see that, and it was a great celebration for her. And still one more to give away for the folks at Lens Plumbing and Heating. So pretty cool stuff.
1: I've known Liz for many, many years. I actually went to school with her granddaughter. So it's a very deserving woman to have that opportunity.
0: Absolutely. You can, of course, read more about Liz and the giveaway on Swift Current Online and get all the details coming up in just a moment in your information update with Mr. Haddam.
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I was thumbing from Montgomery. I had my guitar on my back. When a stranger stopped beside me in an antique Cadillac.

He said, "This is where you get off, boy, 'cause I'm going back to Alabama." As I stepped out of that Cadillac, I said, "Mister, many thanks." 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The whole

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6: Good morning, it's Eric Adam taking a look at your five-day weather forecast. There is a yellow warning for wind in effect in the southwest. Today, showers ending this afternoon, then clearing about 10 to 20 millimeters worth. Wind west 40 gusting to 60, becoming northwest 60 gusting to 90 this morning, then diminishing to 40 gusting to 60 this afternoon, with a high of 21 and a UV index of 2 or low. Tonight, clear fog patches developing near midnight. Wind northwest 40 gusting to 60, diminishing to 20 this evening, then becoming light near midnight and a low of 8. For Tuesday, mainly sunny, fog patches dissipating in the morning with a high of 25 and a UV index of 6 or high. Wednesday, a mix of sun and cloud with a 30% chance of showers and a high of 27. Thursday, sunny and a high of 26. And Friday, sunny and a high of 27. 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

0: at the latest, courtesy of Cameron Whitcomb, Kingdom of Fear. Country 94.1, Country 1490. Little Randy Travis in there too, digging up bones. My name is Chris. Appreciate you tuning in with me here in the morning show, 6:54 right now, as we roll on into your information update in just a few moments' time. News, weather, and sports is all coming up in a tick, so stay tuned for that. Also, coming up just after 7 o'clock, aside from birthdays, anniversaries at 7:40, you know it. Also, side note, if you tuned in on Friday, I pretty well called this weekend, the long weekend, almost the entirety of Friday and Thursday as well. It wasn't until about 10:30, 11 o'clock in the morning when I realized that, no, Monday's not a holiday. That's this coming weekend. Anyway, I did birthdays for Monday last week, so we're going to do them again. So you get a double birthday if you tuned in on Friday. Anyway, Her Voice also coming up just after 7 o'clock. We're going to talk about our next Her Voice recipient, Val Chufu, our final one that we are doing. Our Her Voice campaign is wrapping up today. And we're going to talk a little bit more about our nominee, Val Chufu, coming up just after 7.
1: The Ag Transport Coalition reports grain companies ordered nearly 9,000 hopper cars during Grain Week number 3. Together, the two railways spotted more than 8,100 cars. ATC says demand is expected to climb further to about 10,000 cars. Alberta is moving to reduce red tape for farmers dealing with excess water on cropland. Under the new rules, specified agricultural activities like drainage, infill, cultivating, seeding, or spraying on private cropland will no longer require Water Act approvals or wetland replacement payments. And farm cash flow is a major focus of Manitoba's tariff response package. The province is making changes to improve producers' access to capital, noting they are expanding the eligibility for mass diversification loan guarantee program and operating loans for Golden West. I'm Glendalee Allen Vossler.
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0: really sage advice, without question. 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A great story. 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
6: Good morning, it's Eric Adam taking a look at your five-day forecast. There is a yellow warning for wind in effect in the southwest. Today's showers ending this afternoon, then clearing about 10 to 20 millimeters. Wind west 40 gusting to 60, becoming northwest 60 gusting to 90 this morning, then diminishing to 40 gusting to 60 this afternoon, with a high of 21 and a UV index of 2 or low. Tonight, clear, fog patches developing near midnight. Wind northwest 40 gusting to 60, diminishing to 20 this evening, then becoming light near midnight with a low of 8. For Tuesday, mainly sunny, fog patches dissipating in the morning with a high of 25 and a UV index of 6 or high. Wednesday, a mix of sun and cloud with a 30% chance of showers and a high of 27. Thursday, sunny and a high of 26. And Friday, sunny and another high of 27. 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

0: campaign. One more to give away as well from Lens Plumbing and Heating, but super exciting stuff. It was a fun afternoon. Great weather for it as well. And we've only got one more left to go. Our final Taste of Summer charity barbecue presented by Lens Plumbing and Heating is coming up on Friday, September the 11th. So just under 2 weeks to go until the next Taste of Summer charity barbecue. So mark that one on the calendar. As always, we are excited to be able to present it once again. And we'll announce our charity in the near future.
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0: Actor Chris Tucker, 55, and actor Richard Gere, celebrating birthday number 77. Moving on now to the local celebrities that are celebrating today. Maya Hildebrand is celebrating birthday number 8. Happy birthday, Maya, with lots of love coming from Mom, Dad, Emmett, Lily, and Kit Kat. Kathy Schmitz is celebrating birthday number 70. Happy 70th birthday, Grandma. We hope you have an awesome and amazing day with love from Caleb and Toby and Todd and Nicole Tumback, celebrating their 24th wedding anniversary. Happy 24th anniversary, Todd and Nicole, my sister and brother-in-law. So big ol' happy anniversary. Wishing you a wonderful year ahead from Uncle Stan and Auntie Shirley. And those are your local celebrities celebrating birthdays and anniversaries. And a big congratulations goes out to a well worth 70th birthday. Kathy Schmitz, congratulations. You are our birthday of the day winner today and have earned yourself a gift certificate to the Pioneer Co-op Bakery. Remember, we love to celebrate our birthdays and anniversaries every Monday to Friday at 7:40. And if you know somebody celebrating, make sure you pass the info along to us. Give us a call at 306-773-0941. Text the details to us on the Full Line Ag text line at that same number, or head on over to Swift Current Online and click the greeting zone.
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7: Good morning, it's Eric Adam taking a look at your five-day weather forecast. There is a yellow warning for wind in effect in the southwest. Today, showers ending this afternoon, then clearing about 10 to 20 millimeters worth. Wind west 40 gusting to 60, becoming northwest 60 gusting to 90 this morning, then diminishing to 40 gusting to 60 this afternoon, with a high of 21 and a UV index of 2 or low. Tonight, clear fog patches developing near midnight, wind northwest 40 gusting to 60, diminishing to 20 this evening, then becoming light near midnight and a low of 8. For Tuesday, mainly sunny, fog patches dissipating in the morning with a high of 25 and a UV index of 6 or high. Wednesday, a mix of sun and cloud with a 30% chance of showers and a high of 27. Thursday, sunny and a high of 26. And Friday, sunny and a high of 27. 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
5: Good morning, it's Eric Adam. Taking a look at your five-day forecast. There is a yellow warning for wind in effect in the southwest. Today, showers ending this afternoon, then clearing about 10 to 20 millimeters. Wind west 40, gusting to 60, becoming northwest 60, gusting to 90 this morning, then diminishing to 40, gusting to 60 this afternoon, with a high of 21 and a UV index of 2 or low. Tonight, clear, fog patches developing near midnight. Wind northwest 40, gusting to 60, diminishing to 20 this evening, then becoming light near midnight with a low of 8. For Tuesday, mainly sunny, fog patches dissipating in the morning with a high of 25 and a UV index of 6 or high. Wednesday, a mix of sun and cloud with a 30% chance of showers and a high of 27. Thursday, sunny and a high of 26. And Friday, sunny and another high of 27. 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

That's the Recklaws and where I'm from on Country 94.1, Country 1490. Good morning, it's Chris along with you here on the morning show, powered by Canadian Tire, 823 right now. And you're back to work Monday. Appreciate you tuning in with me this morning. 12 degrees currently here in Swift Current. No rain right now, but the wind is definitely, it's

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1: Good morning. I'm Eric Haddam. Organizers of the Hazard Hole Golf Tournament are thanking the sponsors and local businesses who continued supporting the event, even after it was canceled. WW Smith Insurance says its insurance sponsors chose to maintain their financial commitments, resulting in a $4,500 donation to the Mighty Zed family. The organizers also thank J&S Tire, Stark & Marsh, Urban Sellers, ServiceMaster, Midwest Claims, and Elmwood Golf Course for their past support. Rosetown entrepreneur Sarah Johnston has been named a Woman Entrepreneur of the Year honoree through Women Entrepreneurs of Saskatchewan. Johnston is being recognized in the Rooted and Rising category, which honors entrepreneurs building strong foundations in Saskatchewan while showing

0: 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We were born for this. 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
3: Good morning, it's Eric Adam taking a look at your five-day weather forecast. There is a yellow warning for wind in effect in the southwest. Today, showers ending this afternoon, then clearing about 10 to 20 millimeters worth. Wind west 40 gusting to 60, becoming northwest 60 gusting to 90 this morning, then diminishing to 40 gusting to 60 this afternoon, with a high of 21 and a UV index of 2 or low. Tonight, clear fog patches developing near midnight. Wind northwest 40 gusting to 60, diminishing to 20 this evening, then becoming light near midnight and a low of 8. For Tuesday, mainly sunny, fog patches dissipating in the morning with a high of 25 and a UV index of 6 or high. Wednesday, a mix of sun and cloud with a 30% chance of showers and a high of 27. Thursday, sunny and a high of 26. And Friday, sunny and a high of 27. 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

0: That's the latest from Dallas Smith. Good time goes here on Country 94.1, Country 1490. Good morning, it's Chris along with you here with the morning show, powered by Canadian Tire. Thanks for tuning in with me here when you're back to work Monday. That wind continues to blow, although the rain has stopped, which is nice. Details coming up in your five-day forecast as far as the wind goes. How long it'll last for? We are in the midst of a yellow warning for wind right now, so I mean, we are going to see a little bit more of it as the day continues along, but full details coming at the top of the hour and the rest of your information update. On the way after 9 o'clock, we're going to talk about your question of the day that was posed last Friday, and also a little bit more about the joys of allergies, which, I cannot wait to not live in a world of sneezing. I'm referring to myself specifically because anytime I go outside, it's an instantaneous reaction. Details, we'll talk about that coming up after 9.
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8: Good morning. I'm Eric Haddam. The Hazard Hole Golf Tournament may have been canceled this summer, but sponsors are still stepping up for the mighty Zed family. WW Smith Insurance says insurers who had committed to sponsoring the tournament chose to continue their contributions despite the cancellation. This has resulted in a $4,500 donation to the family. Rosetown's Sarah Johnston is being recognized for her leadership and community involvement. The Atlas York Insurance founder and CEO has been named a Woman Entrepreneur of the Year honoree through WESK in the Rooted and Rising category. Johnston has also served as chair of the Insurance Brokers Association of Saskatchewan and is moving into a post-chair role as Atlas York Insurance will hold its Saskatoon grand opening this Saturday. You can get the full story on SwiftCurrentOnline.com or your SwiftCurrent Online app. There's still a chance for someone in the Southwest to receive a free furnace through Lens Plumbing and Heating. The company has already awarded a new furnace to Rush Lake resident Liz Steinley through the Lennox Feel the Love campaign. Owner Tom Westbury says the program is designed to help people who could use some extra support.
9: It can be anybody. It can be a neighbor that's always gave you a helping hand, to a first responder. Maybe it's a paramedic that saved your life.
8: One more furnace will be given away at the final Taste of Summer charity barbecue. Westbury says people can nominate someone deserving through the Feel the Love website. He says the selected recipients receive the furnace and a 12-year warranty. A reminder, if you're heading out toward Lac Pelche, the Lac Pelche Trail, or SK625, and the rest stop will be closed for maintenance from today through Wednesday. The City of Swift Current says the closure is in place for 3 days and is asking visitors and motorists to be patient while crews complete the work. connection has been a constant throughout one Southwest woman's career. From teaching children to creating new recreation programs and now supporting older adults, Val Chufu is focused on helping people feel seen, heard, and valued. She says genuine human connection is something we should never lose.
10: Human connection is so important, and that we all can do something to make the world just a little bit better. And I always have this dream, if we all made it a little bit better, can you imagine how much greater it would be?
8: Her story shows how one woman's dedication to people can create connections across generations. For more on Her Voice presented by CCAN, head to SwiftCurrent Online. And counter tariffs could increase costs on both sides of the border. The head of the Canadian Federation of Agriculture says tariffs ultimately act as a tax paid by consumers and businesses. CFA President Keith Curry says additional trade barriers will put pressure on household budgets and farm profitability.
11: It drives up

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0: Good morning, it's Eric Adam. Taking a look at your five-day forecast. There is a yellow warning for wind in effect in the southwest. Today, showers ending this afternoon, then clearing about 10 to 20 millimeters. Wind west 40, gusting to 60, becoming northwest 60, gusting to 90 this morning, then diminishing to 40, gusting to 60 this afternoon, with a high of 21 and a UV index of 2 or low. Tonight, clear, fog patches developing near midnight. Wind northwest 40, gusting to 60, diminishing to 20 this evening, then becoming light near midnight with a low of 8. For Tuesday, mainly sunny, fog patches dissipating in the morning with a high of 25 and a UV index of 6 or high. Wednesday, a mix of sun and cloud with a 30% chance of showers and a high of 27. Thursday, sunny and a high of 26. And Friday, sunny and another high of 27. 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

0: at the latest from Zach McPhee in The Way I Know You Now on Country 94.1, Country 1490. It is Chris along with you here in the morning show, powered by Canadian Tire. Appreciate you tuning in with me today, 9:21 right now as we mosey along downtown Swift Current with a little bit of a breeze, gusts up to just over that 70-kilometer-an-hour range. Potentially could get as high as 100K around lunch. Shawnee going to be hitting highs gusting-wise of about 80, so not quite as bad, but temperature-wise, 21, the expected high in Swift, 20 degrees in Shawnee today, but warms up as the week progresses. Those details all coming up in your five-day forecast in just a few moments' time. But the good old time of allergies is here. If you're sick of sneezing your way through fall, the problem is allergies can follow you inside. Now, this isn't necessarily new information, but, we were reading an article on ragweed pollen today. It can attach to clothes, to shoes, to hair, pets. If you're taking your animal for a walk, your dog for a walk, it can literally hang on anything in and around and inside your house. So it doesn't necessarily become a seasonal problem. Like with me, I go outside and probably within about 30 seconds, I go back inside and I am congested, sneezing, my eyes itch and my nose itches for probably a solid 15, 20, 30 minutes. Not necessarily realizing that it could potentially be sticking on my clothes. So, some ways that you can actually help to change your own issues you're dealing with is change your clothes after you're outside, leave your shoes at the door, shower before bed, windows closed, when the pollen counts are high. At least, the joys of having children in the summertime is, in this particular sense, they go inside and outside so much that I might as well just put an industrial fan blowing inside the house. That seems as though that's how much pollen is kind of flowing in and out. So if you're someone that's constantly congested, coughing, dealing with all the joys that allergies bring, the house might not be the safe zone that you thought it was, so maybe try a couple of those little tips to see if it can't help.
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0: at the James Barker Band and After Dark here on Country 94.1, Country 1490. Good morning, 9:40 here in the morning show, powered by Canadian Tire. Appreciate you tuning in with me today. My name is Chris, as we mosey on through. Full 5-day forecast details are coming up shortly. Only hitting highs of 21 in Swift Current, 20 degrees in Shaunavon today. And it's going to kind of be one of those days where it's going to be, you know, windy and blustery, and there isn't going to be a whole lot of reasons to go outside and enjoy the outdoors. But that changes over the next couple of days. Full details coming up in just a bit. But we're going to take a little examination of our question of the day from last Friday. It was a simple one. Is binge watching better than weekly episodes? Is what we wanted to know. And based on the responses we got, it seems as though binge watching is the numero uno for just about every single person. A good response. Andrea just said binge watch all the way in all capitals, because I mean, why drag out a story on a good show that you're watching week to week when you can just stay up way too late, finish the whole season, and then be tired the next day? You know, other good responses. It was quite simple. Honestly, everybody said binge. 100% binge watch. You know, we got a response from Miguel that just said yes to binge watching in response to the 100% binge comment. So clearly, it's all about binge watching. That was our question of the day on Friday. And the reality is, if there's another episode to watch, you know, sleep is tomorrow's problem. So why worry about that today?
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4: Good morning, it's Eric Adam taking a look at your 5-day weather forecast. There is a yellow warning for wind in effect in the southwest. Today, showers ending this afternoon, then clearing about 10 to 20 millimeters worth. Wind west 40 gusting to 60, becoming northwest 60 gusting to 90 this morning, then diminishing to 40 gusting to 60 this afternoon, with a high of 21 and a UV index of 2 or low. Tonight, clear fog patches developing near midnight. Wind northwest 40 gusting to 60, diminishing to 20 this evening, then becoming light near midnight and a low of 8. For Tuesday, mainly sunny, fog patches dissipating in the morning with a high of 25 and a UV index of 6 or high. Wednesday, a mix of sun and cloud with a 30% chance of showers and a high of 27. Thursday, sunny and a high of 26. And Friday, sunny and a high of 27. 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
1: Dear drunk me, I bet you're sitting on a high back, running up a good tab, thinking them 2-for-1 shots ain't kicking in. 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

0: Desert Hole Golf Tournament may have been canceled this summer, but sponsors are still stepping up for the mighty Zed family. And Rosetown's Sarah Johnston is being recognized for her leadership and community involvement. 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
7: Good morning, it's Eric Adam taking a look at your five-day forecast. There is a yellow warning for wind in effect in the southwest. Today, showers ending this afternoon, then clearing about 10 to 20 millimeters. Wind west 40, gusting to 60, becoming northwest 60, gusting to 90 this morning, then diminishing to 40, gusting to 60 this afternoon, with a high of 21 and a UV index of 2 or low. Tonight, clear, fog patches developing near midnight. Wind northwest 40, gusting to 60, diminishing to 20 this evening, then becoming light near midnight with a low of 8. For Tuesday, mainly sunny, fog patches dissipating in the morning with a high of 25 and a UV index of 6 or high. Wednesday, a mix of sun and cloud with a 30% chance of showers and a high of 27. Thursday, sunny and a high of 26. And Friday, sunny and another high of 27. 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

0: It's been a pleasure to be able to see all the wonderful people that were nominated through her voice here in our community, really giving a strong recognition to powerful women and the work that they do here in the community. Val herself, of course, moving to Swift Current in 2002 and spent 13 years as a teacher, including 6 at Central upon moving here. But at that point, actually moved over to the city of Swift Current because as a mother of 3 young kids, the flexibility of the position the city offered allowed her to balance professional life and her growing family as well too, and incorporated a lot of different activities to keep people active and moving, which she continues to do to this day. You can read the full story on Swift Current Online about Val and our awesome Her Voice feature.
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2: Rosetown entrepreneur Sarah Johnston has been named a Woman Entrepreneur of the Year honoree through WESK. 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
3: 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Lewis. "The future," Lewis said, "is something which everyone reaches at the rate of 60 minutes an hour, whatever he does, whoever he is." 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Sometimes it would be more honest if we said, "I didn't take the time," instead of, "I didn't have the time." We all have choices to make with our 60 minutes per hour. 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

0: day off before beginning a 9-game road swing on Tuesday. On the mound, the Jays' Spencer Arrighetti will face Gavin Williams of the Cleveland Guardians. And the Colorado Avalanche have inked defenseman Cale Makar to the largest contract in NHL history. The new deal is for 8 years and $163.2 million. The deal comes after Avalanche GM and former Swiftker Bronco Joe Sakic said he was confident Makar would sign before the season starts. And if something's happening in your community, from breaking news to big game scores, make sure you're telling us first. Call 306-773-NEWS or visit SwiftCurrentOnline.com and click on Submit News.
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0: Good morning, it's Eric Adam taking a look at your 5-day forecast. There is a yellow warning for wind in effect in the southwest. Today, showers ending this afternoon, then clearing about 10 to 20 millimeters. Wind west 40 gusting to 60, becoming northwest 60 gusting to 90 this morning, then diminishing to 40 gusting to 60 this afternoon, with a high of 21 and a UV index of 2 or low. Tonight, clear, fog patches developing near midnight. Wind northwest 40 gusting to 60, diminishing to 20 this evening, then becoming light near midnight with a low of 8. For Tuesday, mainly sunny, fog patches dissipating in the morning with a high of 25 and a UV index of 6 or high. Wednesday, a mix of sun and cloud with a 30% chance of showers and a high of 27. Thursday, sunny and a high of 26. And Friday, sunny and another high of 27. 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
3: This is Clint with Shoneman Live. I'm here at the Aurora at Prairie Roads Market here in Shoneman downtown. Aurora, you've had quite the output of canning lately.
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4: Good morning, it's Eric Adam taking a look at your five-day forecast. There is a yellow warning for wind in effect in the southwest. Today, showers ending this afternoon, then clearing about 10 to 20 millimeters. Wind west 40, gusting to 60, becoming northwest 60, gusting to 90 this morning, then diminishing to 40, gusting to 60 this afternoon, with a high of 21 and a UV index of 2 or low. Tonight, clear, fog patches developing near midnight. Wind northwest 40, gusting to 60, diminishing to 20 this evening, then becoming light near midnight with a low of 8. For Tuesday, mainly sunny, fog patches dissipating in the morning with a high of 25 and a UV index of 6 or high. Wednesday, a mix of sun and cloud with a 30% chance of showers and a high of 27. Thursday, sunny and a high of 26. And Friday, sunny and another high of 27. 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
1: Good afternoon, I'm Hayden Michaels. Pontex Fire and Rescue responded to three separate fires over the last couple of days. The department was called out to a ditch fire shortly after midnight on Thursday, with local residents helping crews bring that fire under control. Then again on Saturday, firefighters responded to a field fire at 1:37 in the afternoon. Local farmers again helped the crews to knock down that fire, with all units back in service by 4 p.m. Strong winds are continuing across Swift Current and the southwest today as a deep, low-pressure system moves out of the province. Environment Canada meteorologist Terry Lang says that a 94 km an hour

0: Taylor Swift, I knew it, I knew you. She has just tied Elvis Presley with the second most number one songs. The Beatles top the list with 20. I don't think it'll be long before she hits that mark, too. I'm Ken O'Neill. Cole Swindell on the way next.
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2: Some areas of the prairie seeing a bit of a rain delay today. When the weather cooperates, farmers are making good progress with the harvest, but the pace is still well behind normal. The latest crop report shows Saskatchewan is leading the prairies at 11% harvested, Alberta is at 5.6%, and Manitoba at 4%. Many areas saw a slow start with a wet growing season that delayed seeding, emergence, and crop development. Stats Canada has released its farm cash receipt update for the first half of the year. According to the report, farm cash receipts totaled $51.8 billion for the first half of 2026. Higher livestock and crop receipts drove the increase. It's important to note that farm cash receipts show money coming in, but not what farmers were able to keep after expenses. For Golden West, I'm Glendalee Allen Vossler.
3: Good afternoon. This is Travis Platt reporting from the Swift Current Yards. 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Them good cows are 238 to 253. The medium cows are 170 to 235, and them good bulls are 250 to 287. The fall run schedule.

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4: For today, a yellow wind warning in effect as this morning saw wind gusts hitting 90 kilometers an hour, which should be diminishing to 40, gusting 60 in this afternoon at a high of 21 with some clearing skies. For tonight, you're going to be seeing a low of 8 degrees with a bit of fog moving into the region, clearing up by morning

0: Wind Up Missing You, Tucker Wetmore with Ken O'Neill. Jelly Roll, who did a great job on Jimmy Kimmel last week, is coming up with Hands Up. We're at the end of August. Back to school reality starting to kick in. Morning traffic is going to include school buses. Have you noticed the leaves are starting to change? The night's definitely cooler, and it's way darker at 8 in the evening now than it was a month ago. And we're already well into pumpkin spice season.
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4: For today, a yellow wind warning in effect as it was gusting up to 90 this morning, but it should only be gusting up to 60 in the afternoon. We're looking like some showers here clearing up, about 10 to 20 millimeters all said and done, at a high of 21. For tonight, clear skies, getting a little bit foggy, but that'll clear up by morning. A little bit more wind gusting to 60 and a low of 8 degrees. Tomorrow, mostly sunshine and a high of 25 in Swift Current. Wednesday, sun and cloud with a small chance of rain and a high of 27. Thursday, looking like sunshine at a high of 26. Friday,

0: sunshine and a high of 25 in Swift Current. Wednesday, sun and cloud with a small chance of rain and a high of 27. Thursday, looking like sunshine at a high of 26. Friday, sunny and a high of 27. It's local news, weather, and sports on your Swift Current online app.
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0: Madeline Merlot and Slide with Ken O'Neill. George Burge and Cowboy Songs is next. The Toronto Blue Jays, 1.5 games back in the final American League wildcard chase. Nice sweep against Seattle. 7-0 the score yesterday. Today's a day off. The Jays hit the road for 9 now. In Cleveland beginning tomorrow, then 3 against the Royals, and the road trip will wrap up in California against the A's.
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3: For today, a yellow wind warning in effect as this morning saw wind gusts hitting 90 kilometers an hour, which should be diminishing to 40, gusting 60 in this afternoon at a high of 21 with some clearing skies. For tonight, you're going to be seeing a low of 8 degrees with a bit of fog moving into the region, clearing up by morning on Tuesday with a high of 25. Wednesday, it's going to be 27 with a mix of sun and cloud and a good chance of some showers. Thursday, 26 and sunny. Friday, wrapping up our forecast at a high of 27 with sunshine. Local news, weather, and sports lives on SwiftCurrentOnline.com.
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6: We had a very successful week. So Chelsea Proctor came home. She secured a bronze in bocce, and she had a great week of competition. We had Malcolm Gobay and Danny Gobay, as well as Kyle Froese, that were on the provincial softball team. And then we had Tate Zimmerman, as well as Tyler Servant, that came home with a bunch of bling and medals in the swimming.
7: Geodesic dome was the term that he used.
8: That is not what I pictured. I pictured biodome with Pauly Shore.
7: What?
8: Oh, yeah. Have you heard of that movie before? Biodome?
7: It's not ringing a bell.
8: I'll tell you right now. If you saw it, you'd remember it. Not because it's good. As we know, Lunch Plumbing is our title sponsor for that. And you guys have been so graciously down there each and every barbecue as well, too.
9: Yeah, it's been a lot of fun just supporting all the different charities and watching all the different people come down to support them. And, it's been a lot of fun. You ever see something so handsome you just have to stare?
8: Yeah, what did you see? Because I guess... is the camera pointed at me?
9: Okay. Wow. All right. Thanks.
8: That's great. October 2nd through to the 4th, the pumpkin spice head.
9: Now I feel like I can't look at you because then it's because you're handsome. You've ruined this. Thanks.
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10: For today, a yellow wind warning in effect as it was gusting up to 90 this morning, but it should only be gusting up to 60 in the afternoon. We're looking like some showers here clearing up about 10 to 20 millimeters all said and done at a high of 21. For tonight, clear skies, getting a little bit foggy, but that'll clear up by morning. A little bit more wind gusting to 60 and a low of 8 degrees. Tomorrow, mostly sunshine and a high of 25 in Swift Current. Wednesday, sun and cloud with a small chance of rain and a high of 27. Thursday, looking like sunshine at a high of 26. Friday, sunny and a high of 27. It's local news, weather, and sports on your Swift Current online app.
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0: Toby Keith and Should Have Been a Cowboy. I'm Ken O'Neill. Sharon Church off this week. Keith Urban is coming up. 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
2: Southwestern Saskatchewan is seeing some strong winds today following rainfall from a low-pressure system. And a local filmmaker is celebrating after bringing his latest project to the big screen. 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
3: 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I'm here at the Aurora at Prairie Roads Market here in Shaunavon downtown. Aurora, you've had quite the output of canning lately.
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5: For today, a yellow wind warning in effect as this morning saw wind gusts hitting 90 kilometers an hour, which should be diminishing to 40, gusting 60 in this afternoon at a high of 21 with some clearing skies. For tonight, you're going to be seeing a low of 8 degrees with a bit of fog moving into the region, clearing up by morning on Tuesday with a high of 25. Wednesday, it's going to be 27 with a mix of sun and cloud and a good chance of some showers. Thursday, 26 and sunny. Friday, wrapping up our forecast at a high of 27 with sunshine. Local news, weather, and sports lives on SwiftCurrentOnline.com.
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3: For today, a yellow wind warning in effect as it was gusting up to 90 this morning, but it should only be gusting up to 60 in the afternoon. We're looking like some showers here clearing up about 10 to 20 millimeters all said and done at a high of 21. For tonight, clear skies, getting a little bit foggy, but that'll clear up by morning. A little bit more wind gusting to 60 and a low of 8 degrees. Tomorrow, mostly sunshine and a high of 25 in Swift Current. Wednesday, sun and cloud with a small chance of rain and a high of 27. Thursday, looking like sunshine at a high of 26. Friday, sunny and a high of 27. It's local news, weather, and sports on your Swift Current online app.
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0: Tim Hicks and Get By. I'm Ken O'Neill. Dylan Scott is coming up. I'm in for Sharon Church this week. Tom Cruise is returning to racing. He was all over social media plugging the sequel to the 1990 movie Days of Thunder over the weekend. The new movie will also star Anne Hathaway as a team owner. Cruise as NASCAR driver Cole Trickle will be back in theaters June 2nd, 2028.
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1: Good afternoon, I'm Hayden Michaels. Pontex Fire and Rescue responded to three separate fires over the last couple of days. The department was called out to a ditch fire shortly after midnight on Thursday, with local residents helping crews bring that fire under control. Then again on Saturday, firefighters responded to a field fire at 1:37 in the afternoon. Local farmers again helped the crews to knock down that fire, with all units back in service by 4 p.m. Strong winds are continuing across Swift Current and the southwest today as a deep, low-pressure system moves out of the province. Environment Canada meteorologist Terry Lang says that a 94-kilometer-an-hour wind gust was recorded just before 6 this morning.
2: We are expecting wind speeds of 60 gusting to 90 kilometers per hour possible today.
1: Lang is warning motorists, especially those driving high-sided vehicles, to use caution. The winds are expected to ease up by tonight. A local filmmaker is celebrating after bringing his latest project to the big screen. Alex Westbury's Hollow Knight-inspired film premiered at the Lyric Theatre over the weekend with proceeds supporting the SPCA. Westbury says the turnout was much bigger than he expected.
3: I won't lie, more people than I thought showed up. I thought it was just going to be me, some of the cast, and my parents.
1: The screening raised $600 for the SPCA. Westbury says seeing people come out to watch his film was a dream come true. Southwest Talent and Soulful Tunes filled a downtown establishment in Swift Current during the second annual Prairie Flint Folk Fest on Saturday night. The event was hosted at Lucky Charlie's Pub and Pool, drawing a sizable crowd to hear several artists including Corbin Switzer, The Moonrunners, and Northcote.

0: That was a bit of the first song of the night from Valmarie artist Brad Proudlove. CN and CPKC grain transportation performance slipped in week 3 of the new crop year. The Ag Transport Coalition reports the two railways combined supplied 85% of hopper cars ordered by grain shippers, down from 90% the previous week. CN's performance fell to 74%, marking the sixth straight week below the 80% threshold. CPKC supplied 95% of orders, remaining above the 90% for a 16th consecutive week. According to the report, overall system performance continues to struggle consistently to meet the 90% benchmark expected by shippers.
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0: Five fall sports are gearing up this week at the Swift Current Comp as the new school year gets into full swing. Soccer tryouts are from September 1st to the 3rd, with the first Ardens tryouts at Irwin Field on September 1st from 3:45 p.m. till 5:15 p.m., and the first Colts tryouts at Ashley Park Field from 3:30 p.m. to 5 p.m. Volleyball tryouts are also running for 3 days, beginning on September the 1st with Ardens tryouts from 3:30 p.m. to 5:30 p.m. for grades 10 to 12. All Colts tryouts will be from 5:30 p.m. to 7:30 p.m., and tryouts for grade 9 Ardens are from 7:30 p.m. to 9:30 p.m. the same day. Information about more fall sports at the comp and a list of the different tryout times can be found on Swift Current Online. Swift Current's Dawson Danberg is this week's Canadian Cowboys Association Athlete of the Week. Danberg put together back-to-back results in junior steer riding at two Saskatchewan rodeos. He won the Arcola Rough Stock with a 75.5-point ride, earning $549. He then traveled to Wapella for Dodge City Days, where he finished fourth and picked up another $54. Danberg has now recorded earnings in 7 rodeos this season and currently sits 4th in the CCA Junior Steer Riding Standings. He'll be looking to continue that momentum as the CCA Finals approaches. From local news to local sports, we're here for your updates. 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
0: For today, a yellow wind warning in effect as it was gusting up to 90 this morning, but it should only be gusting up to 60 in the afternoon. We're looking like some showers here clearing up, about 10 to 20 millimeters all said and done at a high of 21. For tonight, clear skies, getting a little bit foggy, but that'll clear up by morning. A little bit more wind gusting to 60 and a low of 8 degrees. Tomorrow, mostly sunshine and a high of 25 in Swift Current. Wednesday,

0: sun and cloud with a small chance of rain and a high of 27. Thursday, looking like sunshine at a high of 26. Friday, sunny and a high of 27. It's local news, weather, and sports on your Swift Current online app. Your workday,
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0: Kenny Chesney with Ken O'Neill. That's Carry On. Maren Morris in just a minute. Winners over the weekend in the CFL include the Blue Bombers, the Stampeders, the Rough Riders, and Lions. If you've been keeping score, Ottawa has lost 17 games in a row, almost a full year without a win. For Week 14, BC is in Montreal on Friday night. There's no games on Saturday. Sunday, Winnipeg is in Regina, and then next Monday, Labor Day, it's the Argonauts and Tiger Cats for the early afternoon game. Then the Stamps host Edmonton later in the day. Ottawa gets this week off, thankfully.
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6: For today, a yellow wind warning in effect as this morning saw wind gusts hitting 90 kilometers an hour, which should be diminishing to 40, gusting 60 in this afternoon at a high of 21 with some clearing skies. For tonight, you're going to be seeing a low of 8 degrees with a bit of fog moving into the region, clearing up by morning on Tuesday with a high of 25. Wednesday, it's going to be 27 with a mix of sun and cloud and a good chance of some showers. Thursday, 26 and sunny. Friday, wrapping up our forecast at a high of 27 with sunshine. Local news, weather, and sports lives on SwiftCurrentOnline.com.
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0: I'm the problem. That's Morgan Wallen with Ken O'Neill for Sharon Church. The list of the top dogs for 2026 is out, and the winner is a mutt. This list comes from Rover.com. Let's count down the top five. At number five, German Shepherd. Number four is the Golden Doodle. The Golden Retriever is number three. Labrador Retriever is number two. And taking top spot, non-designer mixed breed dogs. We love dogs, especially the ones that don't fit into a breed category. We like the original limited edition models most.
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8: For today, a yellow wind warning in effect as it was gusting up to 90 this morning, but it should only be gusting up to 60 in the afternoon. We're looking like some showers here clearing up, about 10 to 20 millimeters all said and done, at a high of 21. For tonight, clear skies, getting a little bit foggy, but that'll clear up by morning. A little bit more wind gusting to 60 and a low of 8 degrees. Tomorrow, mostly sunshine and a high of 25 in Swift Current. Wednesday, sun and cloud with a small chance of rain and a high of 27. Thursday, looking like sunshine at a high of 26. Friday, sunny and a high of 27. It's local news, weather, and sports on your Swift Current online app.
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3: 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Country 1490.

0: That was just a bit of what folks got to enjoy. The grain transportation demand continued to build in week 3 despite ongoing service challenges. The Ag Transport Coalition reports grain companies ordered nearly 9,000 hopper cars during the week, 7% more than the previous week. Demand is expected to climb further until about 10,000 cars. CPKC supplied 95% of what was ordered, while CN supplied 74%. Together, the two railways spotted more than 8,100 cars and about a 1% increase from the previous week. The Ag Transport Coalition says demand is expected to remain strong as the 2026-27 crop year unfolds.
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0: As another school year begins this week, so do tryouts for a variety of fall sports at the Swift Current Comp. Golf, volleyball, and soccer tryouts begin tomorrow and last several days. Golf tryouts are done through several practice rounds, after which scorecards are submitted, and the first practice round is set for tomorrow at the Chinook Golf Course with a 3:45 p.m. tee time. For students interested in cross country, a meeting will be held on Friday at noon in room 261. While the first competition is right around the corner, coming up on September the 9th in Birstall. Additionally, the Comps football camp may have already happened, but anyone interested in joining the team can still reach out to Coach Herrick. This week's Canadian Cowboys Association Athlete of the Week is Swift Current's Dawson Danberg. Danberg had a strong week in junior steer riding, starting with a first-place finish at the Arcola Rough Stock. He posted a 75.5-point ride to earn the win and $549. Danberg then followed that up with a fourth-place finish at Dodge City Days in Wapella, adding another $54 to his season earnings. He currently sits fourth in the CCA junior steer riding standings with the 2026 CCA Finals on the horizon. And if you have a story tip or score to share, make sure to let us know. Give us the call to 306-773-NEWS or submit it anytime on swiftcurrentonline.com by clicking on Submit News.
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0: Tonight, clear skies, although we see some fog moving in with a bit of wind gusting to 60 still and a low of 7 degrees. Tomorrow, mostly sunshine with the fog clearing up at a high of 25. Wednesday, it's going to be a mix of sun and cloud, a chance of some more showers and a high of 28. Thursday looks like sunshine for a high of 26. Friday, a mix of sun and cloud at a high of 29. It's local news, weather, and sports on SwiftCurrentOnline.com.
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0: afternoon. I'm Ken O'Neill for Sharon Church. Tim McGraw, Shotgun Rider, is next. Dolly Parton's music saw an unbelievable spike after word spread that the singer had died last week. Listen to this. From 2.5 million streams around the world on Monday to 35 million streams on Tuesday. Do the quick math. That's a jump of 1,280% in a single day. She had such an impact. Nice tribute to the singer, songwriter, actress, and humanitarian.
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5: Tonight, you're going to be seeing a low of 7 degrees with some clear skies, although there should be some fog rolling in around midnight. For tomorrow, the fog clears up, leaving mainly

0: sunny skies at a high of 25 for the day. Wednesday, it's going to be 28 with a mix of sun and cloud and a small chance of some showers. Thursday is going to be 26 and sunny. Friday, 29 with a mix of sun and cloud. It's local news, weather, and sports on SwiftCurrentOnline.com.
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2: This is Clint with Shoneman Live. I'm here at the Aurora at Prairie Roads Market here in Shoneman downtown. Aurora, you've had quite the output of canning lately.
3: Yeah, so we just completed our 3,000 jars of our famous dill pickles.
2: Tell me more about the pickles in the store.
3: Yeah, so we have a huge variety of pickles. 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If you name it, we pretty much have it.
2: 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Tell me more about what's going to be on the shelves this next while.
3: Yes, our kitchen is very busy this week. 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
2: The chocolate pudding always goes quickly, so make sure you grab some of that really quick. 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
4: We had a very successful week. So Chelsea Proctor came home. She secured a bronze in bocce, and she had a great week of competition. We had Malcolm Gobay and Danny Gobay, as well as Kyle Froese, that were on the provincial softball team. And then we had Tate Zimmerman, as well as Tyler Servant, that came home with a bunch of bling and medals in the swimming.
5: Geodesic dome was the term that he used.
6: That is not what I pictured. I pictured biodome with Pauly Shore.
5: What?
6: Oh, yeah. Have you heard of that movie before? Biodome?
5: It's not ringing a bell.
6: I'll tell you right now, if you saw it, you'd remember it, not because it's good. As we know, Lentz Plumbing is our title sponsor for that, and you guys have been so graciously down there each and every barbecue as well, too.
7: Yeah, it's been a lot of fun, just supporting all the different charities and watching all the different people come down to support them, and it's been a lot of fun. You ever see something so handsome you just have to stare?
6: Yeah, what did you see? Because I guess... is the camera pointed at me?
7: Okay. Wow. All right. Thanks.
6: That was great. October 2nd through to the 4th, the pumpkin spice hand.
7: Now I feel like I can't look at you because then it's because you're handsome. You've ruined this. Thanks.
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8: Tonight, clear skies, although we see some fog moving in with a bit of wind gusting to 60 still and a low of 7 degrees. Tomorrow, mostly sunshine with the fog clearing up at a high of 25. Wednesday, it's going to be a mix of sun and cloud, a chance of some more showers and a high of 28. Thursday looks like sunshine for a high of 26. Friday, a mix of sun and cloud at a high of 29. It's local news, weather, and sports on SwiftCurrentOnline.com.
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0: The proud Alberta boy, Paul Brandt, and My Heart Has a History. I'm Ken O'Neill for Sharon Church. Stick around for your local news update. That's coming at 5. Thomas Rhett on the way in just a minute.
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2: Southwestern Saskatchewan is seeing some strong winds today following rainfall from a low-pressure system. And a local filmmaker is celebrating after bringing his latest project to the big screen. 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
3: Some areas of the prairie seeing a bit of a rain delay today. When the weather cooperates, farmers are making good progress with the harvest, but the pace is still well behind normal. The latest crop report shows Saskatchewan is leading the prairies at 11% harvested, Alberta is at 5.6%, and Manitoba at 4%. Many areas saw a slow start with a wet growing season that delayed seeding, emergence, and crop development. Stats Canada has released its farm cash receipt update for the first half of the year. According to the report, farm cash receipts totaled $51.8 billion for the first half of 2026. Higher livestock and crop receipts drove the increase. It's important to note that farm cash receipts show money coming in, but not what farmers were able to keep after expenses. For Golden West, I'm Glendalee Allen Vossler.
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1: Good evening. This is Hayden Michaels. A semi-truck was struck by a train on a track adjacent to the Trans-Canada Highway in Alberta this morning. Between Dunmore and Irvine, the westbound lane of the Trans-Canada Highway was closed after the incident. There is no official word on any injuries or the exact cause

One night, a sleepy little boy knelt beside my bed. He smiled and looked into my eyes, and this is what he said. Daddy, my daddy, you've taught me lots today. So, Daddy, my daddy, teach me how to pray. You brought me home a brand new kite and showed me how to fly. And there ain't no other kid whose dad can knock a ball so high. I'd like to thank God for you, but I don't know what to say. So, Daddy, my daddy, teach me how to pray. I had to turn and leave his room, and he began to cry. I didn't want my boy to know, but so did I. His best pal had forsaken him, but what was there to say? For daddy, his daddy, had forgotten how to pray.

0: The Hubble Space Telescope, launched in 1990, revealed never-before-seen wonder and beauty in the universe. And now NASA is on the cusp of revealing new corners of the cosmos with its Nancy Grace Roman Space Telescope. Astronomers hope NASA's latest telescope will help them understand more about what scientists call dark matter and dark energy, which they say makes up about 95% of the universe. According to the New York Times, Sean Domingo Goldman, head of astrophysics at NASA, said, "When the new telescope launches, quote, it's going to do things that currently are impossible. In many ways, the astronomical target that Roman is chasing, is designed to study, is the universe itself," unquote. Well, this is our Father's world and universe, and when we learn about what He has made with eyes of faith, we worship Him as our Creator. I'm David Wolin at haventoday.org.
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4: Tonight, you're going to be seeing a low of 7 degrees with some clear skies, although there should be some fog rolling in around midnight. For tomorrow, the fog clears up, leaving mainly sunny skies at a high of 25 for the day. Wednesday, it's going to be 28 with a mix of sun and cloud and a small chance of some showers. Thursday is going to be 26 and sunny. Friday, 29 with a mix of sun and cloud. It's local news, weather, and sports on SwiftCurrentOnline.com.
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1: Whenever I hear myself or someone else say something like, "I haven't had time to get it done," I think of these words of C.S. Lewis. "The future," Lewis said, "is something which everyone reaches at the rate of 60 minutes an hour, whatever he does, whoever he is." In other words, we all have the same amount of time. Sometimes it would be more honest if we said, "I didn't take the time," instead of, "I didn't have the time." We all have choices to make with our 60 minutes per hour. The hard part is making the wisest choices possible. 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
2: You know why you exist? 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
3: 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Welcome to Focus on the Family with Jim Daly. I'm John Fuller.
4: You know, John, Steve Farrar had so much wisdom to share in his almost 50 years of ministry. And as I've said before, I am so grateful that much of that wisdom was recorded in some form or fashion. Today, Steve will explain how each one of us can embrace God's purpose for our lives and live it out. And he'll close his message with some great advice specifically for teens and young adults. Let's get to it.
3: Okay, well, here's Steve Farrar speaking at Oak Cliff Bible Fellowship in Dallas on Focus on the Family with Jim Daly.
2: Well, as we begin, I'd like to ask you a question. And it's a very simple question, but it's a profound question in some senses. The question is, why are you here? When I ask the question, why are you here, what I'm really asking you is, why do you exist? Why are you alive? Why are you walking the earth now and not 300 years ago or 300 years in the future? Why are you alive? Why do you exist? Is that just the result of the Darwinian hypothesis of time and chance coming together and here you are? No. You're here.